0: Good evening. Welcome aboard. Hi, who is this?
1: This is Brian. How you doing?
0: I'm wonderful, Brian. How are you?
1: I'm doing all right. I listen to your show every night.
0: Thank you, darling.
1: I want to give a shout out to my wife, Lupe. Tell her that I love her very much and she's very special to me.
0: And is she there with you?
1: Yes, ma'am.
0: Are you guys having a beautiful evening? Is it nice and warm where you are?
1: Yes, it's warm. We're in the air conditioning right now, but yes, it's warm.
0: You're inside instead of out in the heat, but is it the kind of night where you can go look up at the stars soon?
1: Yes, ma'am.
0: What song can I play for your beautiful Lupe?
1: Is anyone you would pick out?
0: I'll find something sweet. You have a great summer.
1: You too. Take care.

0: Hello there. How are you? Are you someone that can articulate your feelings, can acknowledge when you've made a mistake, can own your behavior, can make amends for your behavior, can change your behavior? Or are you someone that cannot figure out why life keeps blowing up when you've done nothing wrong, or you've done something wrong, but you didn't think you'd get caught at it? In just a moment, I'm going to share a very, very confusing conversation with you. Maybe you can make more sense of it than I was able to. With someone who doesn't know what she wants to say, doesn't know what she wants to apologize for, doesn't know how to say it, and doesn't know what song I should play for the situation. But she does know she loves someone. I will share this conversation and maybe a song if I can figure it out coming up next. 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Heroes like NYPD Detective Victor Vargas, a United States Air Force veteran who died from pancreatic cancer after serving in the World Trade Center recovery efforts. 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
13: 20 years ago, the average attention span was about 2.5 minutes. Today, it's just 47 seconds. Pretty disconcerting. That's according to new research out of UC Irvine. But really, this isn't our fault, at least not entirely. We can blame technology and the world around us. Attention, it turns out, is not an unlimited resource. You only have so much of it to give. Start paying more attention to what times of the day you seem to be at your mental peak. try to knock out the more complicated stuff during that time. It's also important to take breaks every so often so you can more easily lock in when you're trying to concentrate. One expert said, even trying to visualize where you want to end your day with everything all wrapped up or with tons left to do, that can act as a real motivator. I'm Dr. Sanjay Gupta, helping you live a better life.
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0: Hi, good evening. Welcome aboard. Who is this?
1: It's Carolyn.
0: What can I do for you, Carolyn?
1: I was just wondering if you could play a song for my boyfriend and me. And we're just having a little bit of trouble in our relationship.
0: A little bit of trouble. Describe a little bit of trouble. Like on a scale of 1 to 10, with 1 being your car engine blew up and you don't know how you're going to get a new one or get it fixed. And 10 being he blew up the relationship and there's no way to fix it. Where are we at on this 1 to 10 scale?
1: Maybe a little bit of both.
0: So are you at a 1, a 2, a 3, a 5, a 7? Where are we at?
1: I'm probably at a 5.
0: And what can I do to help?
1: I don't know. Just maybe play a song telling him that I'm sorry and I love him and I want to be with him.
0: Okay. What are you sorry for?
1: Just whatever. Everything.
0: Are you always this vague, honey?
1: I am, probably so. Yeah, maybe.
0: Therein lies the problem. If you can't identify the problem, how can you fix it?
1: I don't know. I'm not good about talking about my feelings and how I feel about things.
0: Well, if you want a relationship to last, you probably need to get some help working on that.
1: I just want to tell him that I'm sorry and I love him.
0: Okay, let me try to help.
1: Thank you.

0: Have you ever heard me say here on the air that you have been bitten by the love bug? There is such a thing as love bugs, and they're kind of disgusting. They get all over your windshield in the spring and summer in Florida. But no, this is a different kind of love bug. This is when you can't sleep at night, you can't think straight, you're grinning for no reason whatsoever, except that you are head over heels in love. In just a moment, I am going to talk with a young man who has been bitten by the love bug. And it's brought out the chef in him. He is cooking up his famous jambalaya for her. We're going to find a song for these two coming up next. You're listening to Delilah. Star 98.9.
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13: Colleague of mine was telling me the other day about how their Instagram feed is filled with videos, most of them kind of funny, about how grandparents and friends tend to bulldoze new parents out of the way to get to see their baby. Now, as a dad of three daughters, I know how life really does become all about them the moment those kids are born. But I also know parents are still people, too, who need their own attention beyond being mom or dad. And moms, in particular in those early years, can feel especially invisible in the eyes of other people. So what can you do to stop contributing to what is known as maternal invisibility? Women we spoke to said these two things were the most helpful. When people stopped to ask how they could best support them, number one, or when they took the initiative to handle certain tasks that obviously needed to be done. I'm Dr. Sanjay Gupta, helping you live a better life.
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0: Hi, good evening. Welcome aboard. This is Delilah. Who's with me on the phone line?
1: Hi, Delilah. This is Scott. I'm really nervous, but I'm trying to keep a good smile on my face. I've been bitten by the bug.
0: By the love bug, Scott?
1: Yes, ma'am. I've been bitten by the love bug. I've been knowing this little waitress that's been at the restaurant where I frequent once or twice a week for 10 years, and I got divorced a short time ago, and, anyway, I built up enough courage to ask her if she wanted to take a trip with me. I drive 18 liters for a living, and she said she would love that. She had 2 weeks vacation coming up, so.
0: So this is it. This is the one.
1: Ah, Delilah, this is the one. She is beautiful, smart. She's just a good girl all the way around. So I fixed my special jambalaya and catfish and dirty rice last night. I had her come over to my home, and we had a good dinner, sit down and watch the movie, and just had a great time. And I've just been bitten by the love bug all the way around. So I had to call you and tell you that, Delilah. You've been an inspiration to me for many years, years and years. So I just wanted to call and let you know. I was thinking maybe you could find a song for me.
0: I will find a sweet song. I'm happy to hear you've been bitten by the love bug, my friend, and I am happy to hear that she is as excited about this new blossoming relationship and probably your jambalaya as you are.
1: Okay, Delilah, I sure do appreciate it, ma'am. You have a good night, okay?
0: All right, good night.

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You don't know how to just say it because you don't want to ruin the friendship. Be bold. Take a chance on love. Just say you want to go have dinner. You know, would you like to kiss me afterwards? I hope this show inspires you to take a chance on love.

0: Hi, good evening. Welcome to the Delilah Show. Who is this?
1: This is Sonia Macy. And I was wondering, my sister is like my best friend, has been for years. She protected me since day one. I'm 56. She's 59. And she's not good in her health.
0: Sonia, what's your sister's name?
1: Tawny. And we go camping 3 times a year. I make sure I bring her with me. And my husband got me a camper so that she and I could be more comfortable.
0: What a nice hubby. What a great gift.
1: No, and I got cold chills right now because I'm like, oh my gosh. By the way, every time we camp, we listen to you and we're like, yeah, go girl.
0: And do we do s'mores? Do you do marshmallows around the campfire?
1: The sugar is too much for us. We have sparkles and we have the little things that you put in the fire, little bags that you put in, and they make all kinds of pretty colors coming out of the fire.
0: Well, let me play that song for you and your sister. Have a wonderful summer. I pray that God has his hand on her.
1: And thank you so much. We love you.
0: You have a good night.

I'm Delilah. Sometimes the right song says everything. Call for yours at 1-888-633-5452.

0: a Tuesday night underway. High temps are on the way for most of the country in the next few days, the next few weeks. Really high temps in some areas. Just giving you the heads up, check your weather and then check on your neighbor, check on your grandparents in the next few days, check on the elderly folks in your neighborhood, because it's not good sometimes. Just be very careful, all right? I'm going to be here checking on you, making sure that your heart is happy, that you are being the best, healthiest, kindest version of yourself. That's what I do every night. I'm here to check up on you, check in on you, and then I am here to smooth off the rough edges of your night. Welcome to summer. It's not officially summer, but it's summer 2026. 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
18: We've talked a lot about measles over the past year, but mumps has largely flown under the radar, even though it's been making a bit of a comeback as well. That's because fewer people are getting the MMR vaccine, which stands for measles, mumps, and rubella. The vaccine's been around for decades. It is effective. It is safe. What makes mumps outbreaks difficult to contain is that symptoms usually don't appear for 2 to 3 weeks after someone's been exposed. And that can make it hard to pin down where that exposure took place. And someone who is infected can transmit the virus to someone else before they are symptomatic. If you get sick, which could manifest like a run-of-the-mill respiratory virus or the telltale swelling of your cheeks and jaw, all you can really do at that point is to treat the symptoms and also isolate yourself so you don't infect anyone else. I'm Dr. Sanjay Gupta, helping you live a better life.
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0: Hi, Cindy. Welcome to the Delilah Show. I should say welcome back. You've been here with us before, haven't you?
1: Yes. Yes, last year, actually.
0: Okay. Tell me your story.
1: Okay. Well, at that time, I was telling you about a wonderful person that I had met. I thought it was, you know, my once-in-a-lifetime relationship, and I thought he was the one, and he broke my heart a few months ago, and I just wanted to see what you thought, get any words of wisdom from you on how to get past that.
0: Okay, what did he do to break your heart?
1: I have two young boys, and basically, I mean, when we first started the relationship, he had hit it off with them great, and he talked about marrying me, having more children with me. Everything was wonderful, and then he slowly started to back himself away from us, and I guess he really wasn't ready to be the father figure that, you know, they would need him to be, and decided to break our hearts. So I don't know. He's passing up a good thing, that's for sure.
0: Yeah, but what a jerk to lead you and the kids to believe that that was what he wanted, and then to change his mind and hurt everybody.
1: Exactly. It's been very hard to cope with, and we've been getting through it, you know, but it just always feels good to listen to your show and hear your songs and talk to you. So I thought, let me give her a call back.
0: Well, I'm glad you got through. I'm sorry it's under sad circumstances. And I will say that it is his loss. If he had somebody that loved him and adored him and wanted to build your life around him and include him and be there for him, if he's running from that, he's a knucklehead.
1: Absolutely. Thank you so much.
0: Bye-bye.

Hi, I'm Delilah, and I want to hear from you tonight. 1-888-633-5452.

0: Last weekend, I got to spend some time with some of my adult kids. My son, Sonny, how many of you remember back in the 80s and the 90s when I used to tuck my son into bed in the studio? He was with me in the studio, or if he was home with the babysitter or my sister, I would call him every night on the air and tuck him into bed and play Itsy Bitsy Spider or Love of My Life or House at Pooh Corner. Well, that little boy is now a sergeant and a fine young man. He and his wife own a business in addition to being in law enforcement. And he's got four teenagers. The baby just turned 14. And I got to spend a little time with him. And I'm so proud of the man that he is. I heard a quote about parenting. They said, being a good parent is spending all of your energy caring for and teaching someone you can't imagine living without, so that they will one day live without you and move on. And that just gutted me, because it's true. It's true. You want them to be fully independent, fully functioning, strong, and able to navigate life on their own. But oh my gosh, you don't want them to navigate life on their own, because you miss them so much. Lucky for me, I still have five minor children at home, so I'll be 1,000 years old before they're grown and gone, so I don't have to worry about that empty nest syndrome. But boy, do I love my adult kids, and I'm so proud of the people that they are. If there's somebody you want to brag on tonight, call me and tell me, and I will find a song for them. 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
13: A Better Life with Dr. Sanjay Gupta.
14: People have started using AI for all sorts of things, but I cannot think of an area where the stakes are higher than your health. First of all, I'll tell you this. I know doctors who have cracked some seemingly impossible cases with the help of AI, so it can be a powerful tool. But AI can also hallucinate, provide bad advice, and be just as confident when it does that. If you do decide to plug any personal medical information into one of these chatbots, you should know that while the companies that created them have robust privacy protections in place, they are not bound by HIPAA, like your healthcare provider is. Whatever the advice presented to you, take it with a degree of healthy skepticism. Always get a second opinion. And remember, if you ever experience concerning symptoms, skip the AI consult and head straight to the ER. I'm Dr. Sanjay Gupta, helping you live a better life.
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0: Hi, good evening. Welcome to the Delilah Show. Who is this?
1: Olivia speaking.
0: Hi, Olivia. What can I do for you this evening?
1: So I would love to request a song for my best friend.
0: Tell me about your bestie.
1: My best friend has been here with me since we were really young. Today is actually her 18th birthday today. So I just think that this would really make her day because she doesn't know that we're requesting this. She's about to listen to the radio and we'll hear this.
0: All right. So tell me what the grand plan is for this summer 2026, with Olivia and your bestie. Like, are we going to do a road trip? Are we going to a concert? Are we going to Disney? Like, what is going to be the highlight, the biggest, most thrilling thing this summer?
1: We are going on a Disney cruise together soon. And she just loves Disney and so do I. And we just can't wait to have a vacation together and just have the rest of the summer together. We've spent pretty much our whole lives together. So this cruise will be really fun.
0: Are you going to different colleges in the fall?
1: Yes.
0: So how many miles apart did you live growing up?
1: Oh, we lived next door, actually. But we didn't meet till fourth grade.
0: But your whole life, basically, you've been 20 feet apart. And now you're going that far apart?
1: I know it's really hard, but we're just going to spend the rest of the summer together. And we'll be one phone call away, one airplane ride away.
0: Well, you got a great attitude. I love that. Let me play this song for you. And you have a wonderful night, but just such a blessed, fun, joy-filled, love-filled summer.
1: Thank you. Have a great night.
0: Bye-bye.

your request and your dedications, your favorite songs to inspire, to bring back great memories, to create new memories. That's what this show is all about. We take your situations, your stories, your problems, your celebrations, and then we set them to music.

0: The wife actually got me off of drugs. A good friend of ours introduced us back in high school, and she told me that I had a couple months to clean up my act for on drugs, and I cleaned up in a month just to be with her.
1: So she put her foot down right away. I am not wasting my life on somebody who wants to waste their life on drugs.
0: Yes.
1: And you said, okay, about that. You're pretty darn cute.
0: Yes.
1: Don't I wish that were always the case?
0: Yes.
1: And so how long have you been together now?
0: 10 years, and we've been married 6.
1: And your daughter is how old?
0: She is going to be 2.
1: And has she got you wrapped around her finger once or twice?
0: Every day.
1: Every day. Every day gets a little bit worse.
0: Yes.
1: And she is daddy's little girl.
0: Yes.
1: You have a great night. I will play a wonderful song for you.
0: All right. Thank you very much.

0: Eric, thank you for calling. This is Delilah. Who is on your heart tonight?
1: Actually, my wife and my daughter.
0: Your wife's name is what?
1: Brittany.
0: And your daughter?
1: Rayanne.
0: And tell me about these women that you love so much.

0: Eyes of Faith is our Delilah Dilemma sponsor tonight. 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We can do this together.
1: Here's the letter that I got from Jeff about trust tonight. He says, "Dear Delilah, I was in a relationship with a woman that lasted over 2 decades. The last 5 years were hell on earth. I grew tired of the constant fighting and bickering as our children got older, and in the end, I just walked out. I told myself, my friends, I would never allow or enable another woman to be able to hurt me, to treat me the way my ex did. And I've been single ever since. Just last year, I ran into an old friend named Patricia from work. Patricia had recently lost her job and was worried about how things were going to be for her. In an attempt to cheer her up, I invited her out for some fun. We've been going out ever since. She's sweet, beautiful, and very funny. She makes no demands on me, and we have a lot in common. We enjoy the theater, concerts, and of course your show. Delilah, we have never been physically intimate, except for an occasional hug or kiss. I like her a lot, but the specter of my old relationship, where it got so bitter and contentious towards the end, haunts me to this day, and that was over 7 years ago. I don't know what to do. I want to know Patricia more, but I'm so afraid. How do I get past this? Jeff the Cynic." Jeff, I will have my Delilah Dilemma response for you, young man, coming up next. You're listening to Delilah, Star 98.9.
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19: Making sure your kids get enough sleep. It's one of the most important things you can do for them as a parent, and yet it's often overlooked. Not only does sleep in the early years set the stage for mental and physical health, it also creates the foundation for how one sleeps later in life. That's according to the National Sleep Foundation. Now, that organization recommends 14 to 17 hours a night for newborns, 12 to 15 for infants, 11 to 14 for toddlers, 10 to 13 for preschoolers, and 9 to 11 for school-aged children. When it's age appropriate, start by talking to your kids about why sleep is important. It helps their body grow, helps their brains learn, helps their mood stay steady. Don't underestimate the importance of a routine. You can even narrate what you're doing step by step to help them along the way. I'm Dr. Sanjay Gupta, helping you live a better life.
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Jeff wrote to us. He was in a relationship, married for 22 years, and very abused emotionally, it sounds like, the last 5 years of that. And as a result, he's been single now for 7 years. And he's met a lady that he loves, but he can't let the walls down, and he wants my input. Jeff, here is the best analogy I can give you. Imagine if you went through the line at a grocery store, and when you went to pay for your $10 worth of soda and crackers, the person at the checkout stand demanded you give them $200. And when you said, why, I only bought $10 worth of groceries, they said, yeah, but the person ahead of you bought $190 worth of groceries and didn't pay the bill, so you have to pay us for the debt they owe. Would you pay that? Would that be fair? You are expecting others to pay a debt your ex-wife owes you. She hurt you, she harmed you, and now you are hanging on to that debt in your heart. And you know what? It's going to hurt the woman you love, Patricia, and it's going to hurt you. You need to let it go. You need to ask God to give you the grace to forgive your ex and let go of that debt she owes you, so that you are not expecting the next person who comes into your life to pay that debt. Forgiveness is the key to your happiness. If you can forgive your ex-wife, that doesn't mean that you love her. It doesn't mean you enter into sweet communications with her. It means you no longer hold her accountable for the debt she rightfully owes you. When you do that, your heart will begin to heal. And you will no longer be Jeff the cynic, but you will be Jeff, a fully functioning man who is able to love again.

0: Let me see a show of hands. How many folks have kids that are out of school for the summertime? How many people have kids that are getting into the icebox, getting into the freezer, getting out the popsicles, and leaving the little plastic wrappers everywhere already? Gonna get worse over the next few days, the next few weeks. Gonna be so hot in so many areas. You know they're gonna be eating those popsicle thingamajiggers and leaving those sticky plastic wrappers that get ants on them when they leave them outside. They're gonna leave them everywhere, and you're gonna say, I'm not gonna buy those for you again. And then you go buy them again because, you know, they're cheap. And you throw them in the freezer, and then they make a mess all over again. How do I know this game? Well, if you've got a popsicle or something cold, some ice cream, some frozen yogurt, something to enjoy tonight, come on in and make yourself at home. 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Star 98.9.
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9: People have started using AI for all sorts of things, but I cannot think of an area where the stakes are higher than your health. First of all, I'll tell you this. I know doctors who have cracked some seemingly impossible cases with the help of AI, so it can be a powerful tool. But AI can also hallucinate, provide bad advice, and be just as confident when it does that. If you do decide to plug any personal medical information into one of these chatbots, you should know that while the companies that created them have robust privacy protections in place, they are not bound by HIPAA, like your healthcare provider is. Whatever the advice presented to you, take it with a degree of healthy skepticism. Always get a second opinion. And remember, if you ever experience concerning symptoms, skip the AI consult and head straight to the ER. I'm Dr. Sanjay Gupta, helping you live a better life.
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0: Devin, welcome. What can I do for you?
1: I'd like to request a song for a good friend of mine. I met her about a year and a half ago. I got to know her pretty well and became apparent she was in a bad relationship that turned out to be abusive, and she was able to get out of it, and we stayed in contact, and we became pretty good friends. I kind of hoped it could be something more, but don't believe she thinks of it that way, and I just want to let her know that either way she feels about it, I'll still be there if she needs me.
0: And do you still have a crush on her?
1: Yes.
0: And do you think it's a strong enough crush that you could actually confess to me that you're in love with this woman?
1: I would say so, yes.
0: Yeah, I would say so, too. I was just wondering if you would have the courage to say so. Because everything in your voice is screaming that you're in love with this woman, Devin.
1: Yes.
0: What's her name?
1: Her name is Shannon.
0: So you don't know what she's doing now in her life?
1: I'm still in contact with her. I've talked with her very recently, but I just...
0: Have you talked with her enough to find out if she listens to the Delilah Show?
1: I don't know whether she does or not.
0: Well, then what kind of friend are you? I mean, that should be the first prerequisite before you even consider giving your heart away. Are you honest? Do you have a trustworthy character? Do you listen to Delilah? You know, that should be in the top five questions.
1: I didn't think to check that.
0: Now, when you make your little list about, you know, they have to be funny, they have to be honest, they have to have integrity, they have to be pretty, someplace right up there on the top of the list, they have to listen to Delilah.
1: Yeah.
0: And if the answer is no, then you just walk away. You say, what was I thinking?
1: I didn't think of it that way.
0: Let me play a song for you. Good luck.

0: Hi, good evening, Richard. How are you?
1: Very good, Delilah.
0: What can I do to make you and I a little more special?
1: I know this amazing woman, and we're good friends, but naturally I'm head over heels in love with her. And so last week we were out, and I asked her to marry me. And I didn't know what to expect as a response. I was prepared for rejection, if that's what it was. But I didn't get a no. She wants more time to think about it. So I just thought if we could play a song to encourage her.
0: So how long have you known her?
1: About a year and a half.
0: And just out of the blue, you guys hadn't talked about a future together? You just sort of said, by the way?
1: I've told her that I love her, that I care about her, but I don't know how seriously she took it. You know, I don't know. So.
0: And she has to think about it.
1: Yeah, I because I caught her totally off guard.
0: Yes, if somebody had asked that of me when I wasn't expecting it, I'd probably have to think, too.
1: And, you know, she said, you know, I think I'd like to get to know you a little better, which is logical.
0: Logical, yes. If she's going to be spending her life with you, it would be a good thing to know you well.
1: Yeah, I'd like to spend the rest of my life with her. So I just thought maybe...
0: A song of encouragement.
1: Yeah, and...
0: A song that says, give him a chance, he's a sweetie pie.
1: Tell her I love her. You know, that's what I want to say.
0: Okay. I'll do my best to let her know how deep your love is, hon.
1: Thank you, Delilah.

0: Each night that you tune in right here, you hear my dedications. But in addition to requests and dedications, sometimes we take a journey down a different path in our conversations. Sometimes you need prayer. I had a friend, Cher, who calls me, has been calling me for years, who called me earlier because she's in the hospital and she had some health issues and she wanted a prayer. She didn't necessarily want to hear a song. She wanted a prayer. And sometimes people call who are struggling with acceptance, accepting changes in life, mourning. They call with all sorts of situations, and sometimes they're questioning their faith or looking for their faith, struggling to find it. And then we take those calls and we turn them into a podcast called Have a Little Faith with Delilah. 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
9: 20 years ago, the average attention span was about 2.5 minutes. Today, it's just 47 seconds. Pretty disconcerting. That's according to new research out of UC Irvine. But really, this isn't our fault, at least not entirely. We can blame technology and the world around us. Attention, it turns out, is not an unlimited resource. You only have so much of it to give. Start paying more attention to what times of the day you seem to be at your mental peak. Try to knock out the more complicated stuff during that time. It's also important to take breaks every so often so you can more easily lock in when you're trying to concentrate. One expert said, even trying to visualize where you want to end your day with everything all wrapped up or with tons left to do, that can act as a real motivator. I'm Dr. Sanjay Gupta, helping you live a better life.
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1: I would like to make a request a song from my ex-husband, who's the father of my daughter. Actually, I'm still in love with him.
0: And does he know this?
1: Maybe. We're going on, I'm filing for divorce already, so.
0: Why are you filing for divorce when it's obvious you still love him?
1: Because it's not working anymore. He has a girlfriend already.
0: I'm so sorry. This has got to be tough. How old is your child?
1: She's 6.
0: And is he a good father?
1: No, because he doesn't visit my daughter and he doesn't give support.
0: Why are we still in love with a cheater who's dumped you, who's not a good daddy, and who isn't supporting his child?
1: Simply because he's the first man in my life.
0: Yeah, well, he's not going to be the last, and I promise you, honey, the next one had better be nicer to you.
1: Uh-huh.
0: Let's not pine over somebody who is not good to you or your child, okay?
1: Okay.
0: You deserve better than that. How about I find a good song for you and your baby girl?
1: Okay, that's great.
0: Okay, God bless you.

0: Thank you for letting me tuck you into bed on this Tuesday night and help you get ready for a Wednesday. I hope you have a wonderful day tomorrow. I hope that you take some time out of your schedule to really connect heart to heart with the people in your life. Slow down and love someone. Good night. 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
9: If you are struggling with substance abuse, alcohol, pills, whatever it may be, first of all, it's nothing to be ashamed of. We know addiction is a brain disease, and we also know getting into recovery can be tough. Also, in case this helps, I want to tell you about a new study out of Harvard School of Public Health, which found that spiritual belief, the idea of a steady religious practice, had a protective effect from addiction. Experts we talked to told us there were probably a few reasons why this might be the case. Number one, excessive drug and alcohol use would not be the norm in a religious community, and people want to fit in. Two, a belief in a higher power provides people with hope and solace, great foils for addiction. And three, and I think there's some merit to this, regular attendance in a faith community also provides connection. Just like in AA, camaraderie and social support is often what you need. I'm Dr. Sanjay Gupta, helping you live a better life.
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0: Gordon. This is Delilah. What can I do to help you tonight?
1: Hi, darling. How are you?
0: I'm wonderful.
1: Actually, the most wonderful thing in the world is that my wife travels a lot of times late at night, and we talk on the phone, and you keep her company.
0: So I'm her traveling companion.
1: You are. And
0: I'm sitting there in the passenger seat, and we're sharing a good laugh and a great song.
1: Yes.
0: And what is the name of your beloved?
1: My beloved is Dina. We just drove 5 hours because we went to our son's graduation and coming home tonight. And with the end of a 5-hour drive, we're actually about 10 minutes from home. And it is wonderful to talk to you because you make my wife smile. You make her happy. And about 6 years ago, we got together. We both come from different marriages. And you have helped us sometimes with your words and helped us with your wonderful thoughts. And she's the most wonderful person in the whole wide world.
0: It sounds like your heart has found its home.
1: Oh, it has. It has. Just an amazing person. And if you could pick a wonderful love song and play it for Dina, that would be wonderful.
0: I will do that. Have a beautiful life together. Thank you for calling.

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8: Colleague of mine was telling me the other day about how their Instagram feed is filled with videos, most of them kind of funny, about how grandparents and friends tend to bulldoze new parents out of the way to get to see their baby. Now, as a dad of three daughters, I know how life really does become all about them the moment those kids are born. But I also know parents are still people, too, who need their own attention beyond being mom or dad. And moms, in particular in those early years, can feel especially invisible in the eyes of other people. So what can you do to stop contributing to what is known as maternal invisibility? Women we spoke to said these two things were the most helpful. When people stopped to ask how they could best support them, number one, or when they took the initiative to handle certain tasks that obviously needed to be done. I'm Dr. Sanjay Gupta, helping you live a better life.
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2: If you are struggling with substance abuse, alcohol, pills, whatever it may be, first of all, it's nothing to be ashamed of. We know addiction is a brain disease, and we also know getting into recovery can be tough. Also, in case this helps, I want to tell you about a new study out of Harvard School of Public Health, which found that spiritual belief, the idea of a steady religious practice, had a protective effect from addiction. Experts we talked to told us there were probably a few reasons why this might be the case. Number one, excessive drug and alcohol use would not be the norm in a religious community, and people want to fit in. Two, a belief in a higher power provides people with hope and solace, great foils for addiction. And three, and I think there's some merit to this, regular attendance in a faith community also provides connection. Just like in AA, camaraderie and social support is often what you need. I'm Dr. Sanjay Gupta, helping you live a better life.
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5: A Better Life with Dr. Sanjay Gupta.
6: Breast cancer is the most common cancer among women in the world. And according to a new study out of the University of Washington School of Medicine, an estimated 3.5 million cases a year are expected by 2050. Now, the good news is we've gotten so much better at screening, earlier detection, and cutting-edge treatments in many countries, including here in the United States. But even here in America, Black women have a death rate from breast cancer that is 40% higher than white women, a disparity that exists despite our world-class treatment infrastructure. So what can you do to lower your risk? Eat less red meat? Try your best to manage your blood sugar and your weight? Exercise is really important. Cut back on drinking, quit smoking. And remember this, you should start getting mammograms. At what age? 40. That's when you should start. I'm Dr. Sanjay Gupta, helping you live a better life.
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0: Music and Arts Festival brings the party back to the farm June 11th through the 14th in Manchester, Tennessee. 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
4: A better life with Dr. Sanjay Gupta.
5: If you are struggling with substance abuse, alcohol, pills, whatever it may be, first of all, it's nothing to be ashamed of. We know addiction is a brain disease, and we also know getting into recovery can be tough. Also, in case this helps, I want to tell you about a new study out of Harvard School of Public Health, which found that spiritual belief, the idea of a steady religious practice, had a protective effect from addiction. Experts we talked to told us there were probably a few reasons why this might be the case. Number one, excessive drug and alcohol use would not be the norm in a religious community, and people want to fit in. Two, a belief in a higher power provides people with hope and solace, great foils for addiction. And three, and I think there's some merit to this, regular attendance in a faith community also provides connection. Just like in AA, camaraderie and social support is often what you need. I'm Dr. Sanjay Gupta, helping you live a better life.
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12: How often do you stop to wonder whether you should share something that's revealing, maybe even embarrassing, with a partner, a friend, or even your boss? In her new book called Revealing, The Underrated Power of Oversharing, behavioral scientist Leslie John says doing just that can help you deepen relationships that are vital to your life. We need people to trust us in order to get things like love, friendship, and career success. That's what she told us. When you make yourself vulnerable by revealing something sensitive, it does make other people trust you. In turn, when you ask someone to reveal something about themselves, showing that interest will generally lead someone to like you more. Why? Because people like to be asked about themselves, she says. It also signals that they are discriminating and choosy, but in a good way. I'm Dr. Sanjay Gupta, helping you live a better life.
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13: A better life with Dr. Sanjay Gupta.
14: Breast cancer is the most common cancer among women in the world. And according to a new study out of the University of Washington School of Medicine, an estimated 3.5 million cases a year are expected by 2050. Now, the good news is we've gotten so much better at screening, earlier detection, and cutting-edge treatments in many countries, including here in the United States. But even here in America, black women have a death rate from breast cancer that is 40% higher than white women, a disparity that exists despite our world-class treatment infrastructure. So what can you do to lower your risk? Eat less red meat? Try your best to manage your blood sugar and your weight? Exercise is really important. Cut back on drinking, quit smoking. And remember this, you should start getting mammograms. At what age? 40. That's when you should start. I'm Dr. Sanjay Gupta, helping you live a better life.

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10: Tallahassee area weather bringing afternoon showers with a high of 92 today. Overnight down to 72 for the low, and tomorrow partly cloudy with a slight chance for showers and a high of 93.
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13: Now, from the Palatial Bob and Sherry Studios on this Wednesday, it's Bob and Sherry.
14: Welcome to Wednesday, Wednesday. Here on the Bob and Sherry Show. How you doing, yes. Wednesday?
13: Excellent.
14: We've got a potluck coming up with some hard truths. We have comedian David Dean on the show today. We have a voice activated car toilet that we're going to take a look at a little bit later. For all you dads who like to make good time, we're heading into summer road trip season. Going to be talking about some vaping, and I want to start with a fun fact I read. About 1 million dogs every year are named the beneficiary in their owner's wills in this country. That doesn't surprise me. Does that surprise you?
13: No.
14: Americans, man, we love our pets.
13: Yeah.
14: About 1 million dogs. And so I was sitting with that, thinking about that. Like, wow, 1 million dogs are the beneficiary of the will. And that got me to thinking about Choupette, which was the cat that belonged to the late fashion designer Karl Lagerfeld. And Karl Lagerfeld, when he died, and he died about 6, 7, 8 years ago, thereabouts.
13: Yeah.
14: When he died, his estate was worth close to $200 million. Wow. And he left $1.5 million of that to his cat, Choupette.
13: Yes.
14: So that made the cat the richest cat in the world there. And it got me to wondering, how's Choupette doing? I mean, $1.5 million is a lot of money, but that cat was used to living in a fancy apartment in Paris and having the best of everything.
15: Or you think it's the same?
14: Well, you guys, I dove in, and here's what I learned, that all these years after Lagerfeld's death, the estate is still battling the French government for taxes, and the cat, Choupette, has not received a nickel of her inheritance.
13: No!
14: Lagerfeld's former housekeeper, whose name is Francois, in the will, Lagerfeld left Choupette the money and declared that Francois would be Choupette's caretaker. And the former housekeeper told the press, "We've received absolutely nothing. I have a part-time job just to support the cat."
13: Oh, my God.
14: So,
13: oh, man.
14: Choupette is 14 years old now, and she lives in an apartment in Paris with Francois, her husband, and their children. It is a very different world from the mansion on the Seine that Choupette lived in with Karl Lagerfeld.
15: Choupette's hit hard times.
14: She has. And when Karl Lagerfeld was alive, Choupette had two servants assigned to her care. She had her own two personal cat servants.
15: Let's keep this low key. I don't want Darby to hear this. I do not want her to hear this. This will be
14: so. So not only is the estate embroiled in like this bloody battle over taxes, someone has come forward. Now their name and identity has been shielded by the French courts, but they've come forward and contested the will. They said Karl Lagerfeld was not in his right mind when he made that will. There's no way that he would have cut off his family member, his nieces and nephews, and his own sister, and left the money to a cat. Well, in France, you're not allowed to leave money directly to a cat, because they're not, or any animal, they're not recognized as legal persons. They're classified as property, which means they can't inherit stuff. Well, Lagerfeld, who was

0: a German citizen, said, "Well, it's lucky I'm not French then," and proceeded to leave the money to the cat. Now, will the cat, the question is, the cat is 14. Will the cat, who once earned about $3 million doing modeling work, including campaigns for a German car company and a Japanese makeup brand, will the cat live long enough to see this will settle?
1: So that cat just went through that money willy-nilly. You know, you should budget. You should be able to get a financial plan. You know,
2: but see, the problem is you never think it'll ever go away. You think you can never spend it all. But that's not true.
0: Ask lottery winners how quickly you can burn through.
1: Well,
0: you know?
1: This cat is simply ridiculous. I mean, good Lord.
0: Hey, Choupette, as a cat owner myself, let me tell you, those churros add up pretty quick, my friend. And we won't even get started on your annual dental visit to the vet, where your teeth have to be cleaned while you're under complete sedation. And that costs all the money you have. Choupette is poor now and living with the housekeeper. It's so tragic, isn't it?
1: It's terrible.
0: I know, we all feel terrible.
1: You're living with a housekeeper.
0: In Paris. Can you imagine? Where is Sarah McLachlan when you need her to rescue an animal? We got morons in the news coming up. It's the Bobby Chen Show.
1: It's Eric McCormick now.
0: Oh, it is Eric McCormick now.
1: Sorry,
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3: I'll believe this when I see it, but the price is certainly right. There is a pretty big rumor gaining traction that Jennifer Aniston is close to signing a $20 million deal for a memoir where she would spill on some of, frankly, the most scrutinized private life moments in the history of Hollywood, the fallout of the divorce with Brad Pitt and Angelina Jolie, among other things. I mean, Jennifer Aniston has some stories to tell. And though that book would fly, it wouldn't even make it to the shelf. It would go directly from the printing press to your hand. $20 million. That seems like a bargain for any publisher, because I feel like this book would just sell like crazy, don't you?
4: Sherry, there's no question about it. There's been so much speculation about her life in general. And is she pregnant? Is she not pregnant? When's she having a baby? All this stuff. It seemed almost to the point of being unreasonable. There was so much speculation about her life.
3: Well, a source close to this project says that, and I agree with this, Jennifer Aniston possesses an unusually rich personal archive from a life lived under constant public scrutiny. Fair. You can't argue that, right? Starting with the TV show Friends, her relationship with her mother, the intense media scrutiny on her dating life, the constant baby watch that had to be devastating for her.
5: Oh, man. Yeah.
3: That was just so awful. The constant speculation about fertility. This woman has lived under a microscope, and I can't imagine that it's been anything other than miserable for her. But apparently she's in a really good place and is seriously considering this memoir. Thoughts?
4: I think it'll be interesting to see what she has to say about her reaction to some of this stuff, because I think for the most part she has stayed private about these very public musings about her life. She's kind of stayed very quiet about that.
3: Well, and she was very close with Matthew Perry.
4: She was, yeah.
3: And that was a devastating loss. This is a woman who has maintained such a dignified silence in the face of so much harassment. That's a book I'd read. How about you?
4: I would as well.
3: And ordinarily, when I hear these kind of Hollywood numbers getting thrown around, I'm like, what, how much money? I don't know. $20 million seems like about the right price, if not a little low, for Jennifer Aniston's life story. Yeah. Morons in the News is next. It's the Bob and Sherry Show.
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6: We all know how important it is to stay active as we age, especially as we get older. But I've come to realize that for as good as people are about getting their cardio in, a lot of older folks really don't seem to be doing the recommended amount of strength training or even understand why it's so important. It helps you stay functional and therefore independent for as long as possible. Certified strength and conditioning specialist Dana Santis says a great place to start is not with dumbbells or barbells, but with your body weight, which allows you to build strength while also learning how your body moves and where your limitations exist. It also reduces the risk of overwhelming your connective tissue, which adapts more slowly than muscles as we get older. Once you're comfortable, you can dial up that intensity, but do it slowly, do it carefully. I'm Dr. Sanjay Gupta, helping you live a better life.
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12: In Las Vegas, police say that a teenage girl is in custody after three horses were stabbed with a knife at a barrel racing competition in Las Vegas. Now, the Vegas police say that officers got a report about 2:07 a.m. that a horse had been injured at a barn close to one of the casinos where they're having this big horse thing. Now, patrol officers responded, and they found out that three horses had been intentionally injured with a sharp object believed to be a knife. During the investigations, detectives identified a teenage girl who had access to the barn as a possible suspect. She was taken into custody and booked into Clark County Juvenile Hall. We're talking a Tonya Harding move here. I mean, because she's a competitor and she's trying to knock these other girls out, I guess. Police said that she faces 12 counts of willful malicious kill, maim, slash, torture animal, and three counts of felony malicious destruction of private property over $5,000. The horses were due to compete in the 2026 National Barrel Horse Association, and the Vegas Super Show. However, The police say the horse's injuries, which are not considered life-threatening, but it's still enough to keep them from competing. They said in a statement, the National Horse Barrel Racing, they said, this is a mistreatment of a limited number of athletes, horse athletes, by an event competitor. They said they've done everything they can. Yeah.
13: This is psychotic. This is so bad. This is so bad. People that hurt animals will hurt people next.
12: She stabbed one of those horses 6 times.
14: Wow. Good Lord.
12: Yeah. And I mean, the girl that was interviewed, is her horse got stabbed 6 times. She said, when I walk towards her, she flinches. And she's been my horse forever. She said, it's just, she's really, yeah, I'm satisfied. The horses are just beside themselves.
13: Oh, they're brilliant. They're brilliant.
12: What a terrible thing to do.
13: You know, terrible. Knowing how the American people feel about animals, she is going to be more reviled and hated than Tonya Harding ever could have hoped to be.
12: Yep. That's right.
13: This is beyond.
12: Those horses never hurt anybody.
13: This is beyond. I don't even know what punishment would fit this crime.
12: It's horrible.
13: Moving on, I got an email from a listener in Lubbock, Texas, who has the greatest name ever, Maria Justina Finley. Maria Justina, doesn't that sound like a nun's name?
12: Wow.
13: Sister Maria Justina? And she said, I think you guys might have missed one, LOL. And so I clicked the link, and she's right, and I apologize. I don't know how we missed this. This was made for me. A man in Texas named Michael Chadwick Fry stole a bunch of bones and ashes from 2 different cemeteries, put it all in a bucket, and then tossed that bucket of human bones over a fence at the FBI Dallas field office. And of course, he rolled video on this and posted it to YouTube. Because this is Morons in the News. So, law enforcement got a call that he had asked for money to rent a U-Haul to move a body. And then shortly after that call, the police received more credible information that he had gone and stolen human remains and had thrown them at the FBI office. So investigators immediately climbed onto the internet and started looking. And sure enough, they found the videos showing separate human remains and an urn of ashes at his home. They got a search warrant, and that's where they arrested him. He'd stolen the urn from a cemetery in Oklahoma City, and then he broke into a coffin at a cemetery in Denton, Texas. Then, here's the plot twist. Remember that initial call to police? That initial anonymous call where they said, somebody's asking for money to rent a U-Haul to move a body? Guess who made that call? That'd be our man's mom.
12: Oh.
13: That's right. Michael Chadwick Fry's mother called the police and told them that her son wanted money to move a body. And he became irate when he suspected her of calling police and took off. Then, you know, that second call about the bones, you might want to look on the internet.
14: Yeah.
13: That was his sister. Now, you know that you are creepy, bad, and out of control when your own mama and sister are bringing the law down on you. It's not clear why he did what he did. It's not clear why he stole those particular remains. It's not clear why he threw them at the FBI office. However, the reason he had a human skull in his house is because he's a great big creepy weirdo. And that part was clear. Thank you.
14: His family reported him because he's had a lifetime of weird stuff.
13: A creepy weirdo. Yeah, so thank you, Maria Justina. That is Morons in the News. We got potluck coming up with some smart truths. It's the Bob and Sherry Show.
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5: A better life with Dr. Sanjay Gupta.
6: We all know how important it is to stay active as we age, especially as we get older. But I've come to realize that for as good as people are about getting their cardio in, a lot of older folks really don't seem to be doing the recommended amount of strength training or even understand why it's so important. It helps you stay functional and therefore independent for as long as possible. Certified strength and conditioning specialist Dana Santis says a great place to start is not with dumbbells or barbells, but with your body weight, which allows you to build strength while also learning how your body moves and where your limitations exist. It also reduces the risk of overwhelming your connective tissue, which adapts more slowly than muscles as we get older. Once you're comfortable, you can dial up that intensity, but do it slowly, do it carefully. I'm Dr. Sanjay Gupta, helping you live a better life.
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2: So Uber has released their 10th annual Lost and Found, the things that get left behind. And it's pretty shocking what people leave behind. This year, making the list, a brand new mini fridge. How did you miss the mini refrigerator?
3: I mean, you got in the car with it. How did you leave with
2: that? Yeah. An electrical harness. I don't know what that is, but it sounds kinky. A live fish. Yeah. A whole mannequin. You got out of the Uber and left your mannequin behind. Two trees. A cape with Statue of Liberty printed on it. A textured photo rhinestone picture of Jesus. Well, now, what are you doing leaving rhinestone Jesus in the Uber? That's sacrilegious. Yeah. That's not good.
3: Yeah.
2: A portable thermal printer. A welding helmet. A police radio. Pelvic implants. I don't know what that means.
4: Oh,
2: I don't know. Somebody, pelvic implants.
4: You know what? It's got to be something weird, Sherry.
2: A double door oven. That's another big one, like the mini fridge. You took the Uber to buy. I think people are high. And what else? I don't know what else to say. A sleep apnea machine. Again, expensive. You went to some trouble to get that. A kitchen faucet. A child's prosthetic eye.
4: Oh my.
2: This would be my child.
3: Oh.
2: Olivia, where's your eye? What do you mean you don't know where your eye is? Where did you last have it? Well, why did you, in the Uber? Well, why did you take your eye out in the Uber, honey? No, stop, don't cry. I'm not mad. I'm just asking. I'm not mad. I'm just asking where your eye is.
3: It's not like because she could see out of it, so she didn't notice it was gone.
4: You're going to pick her up. She said, I'll keep an eye out for you. It's a bad joke. I know. It's terrible.
2: Now, some of them, because this was the 10th Uber list, they had a look back at the decade. In 2017, someone left a lobster. In 2018, someone left divorce papers. 2019, a whole salmon head. 2020, a lanyard that reads Virginity Rocks. 2021, a painting of Kate Middleton. 2022, 500 grams of caviar. 2023, a live toy poodle. Someone left their dog in the Uber.
3: Wow.
2: 2024, a fake buttocks. 2025, a taxidermied rabbit. And for 2026, the weirdest thing left behind in an Uber was a 75-gallon fish tank. I do not know how that beat the child's prosthetic eye for the number one spot.
3: No, the prosthetic eye is pretty strong.
2: This is the Bob and Sherry Show.

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6: I never heard anything quite like that.
5: Luck.
7: What you got for us, Mr. Kitchen? What you got?
8: All right, I've got some hard truths. And all of these are hard truths, but most people don't want to know them. Number one, stop comparing yourself. Because there's always going to be somebody that's better looking, better educated, younger, more experienced, smarter, wealthier. That's always going to be the case. So don't compare yourself. Don't get caught up into that. It is the thief
7: that's
8: of
7: so
8: joy.
7: Hard.
8: Don't do it.
9: Can I tell you something else? You don't compare because you're comparing it. You're better than people, too. It's not.
7: Oh, yeah. Don't be looking for people that are worse off than you.
8: That's true. That's true. Yeah, that's right. That's right. That too, is a thief of joy. Now, some people are not going to like you. You can be the sweetest. You can be the nicest. Like they say, you can be the juiciest peach on the tree, but some people don't like peaches. It doesn't matter. So you just got to get past that. Can't be. But here we are. You shouldn't be a people pleaser.
7: Hey, Lamar.
8: I'm amongst the people pleasers. Are we not the people pleasers?
7: Yes. Oh, my God, the worst. But you tell me the truth, Lamar. Are you not? It's not just that your feelings are hurt. Are you not flabbergasted when someone doesn't like you?
8: Oh, my gosh.
9: Surprise.
8: Yes. Yes. Yeah. How could that be?
7: I know. I'm flabbergasted. I've never met someone that doesn't like you. But if I did, I would be like, well, don't take this the wrong way, but there's something wrong with you.
8: Oh, it's crazy. It is crazy. Sort of along that same line, not all friendships last. I mean, sometimes they just go away and there's nothing you can do about it. And you just can't keep beating yourself up about it. You just got to move on. That's it. Now, here's the one nobody likes to think. I don't like to think this. You may be the bad guy in someone else's story. You know, you may be someone's villain. You think you're right, but they don't think you're right. So, you know.
7: But they would be wrong.
8: Yeah. No, they don't know any better.
7: Let's sit with that one for a second, though, because you don't even like to think. You're right. You don't even want to think that you're the villain in somebody else's tale.
8: No. No.
7: Ooh.
8: So, yeah, you got to think about it.
7: Yeah, let's move on from this.
8: Here's one. You can't change people. Seriously, you can't. We always think we can, but you really can't. It's that whole thing about when people show you who they are, believe them. Believe them. Once they show you, there's nothing else you can do about it.
7: I got to tell you, that one took me way too long to learn. Way too long to learn.
8: Yeah.
7: I mean, yeah. I wasn't just struggling with that one. I was as stupid as if someone had bolted a box onto my head. I could not see it, wouldn't see it. I think Max struggled with this one, too. I don't think I'm alone in that.
9: I'm sorry, were you saying something?
7: He boarded the denial train as soon as that came out, Lamar. Go ahead.
8: Here's one that's tricky. How we judge ourselves and others. We judge ourselves by our intentions, and we judge others by their actions.
7: Oh, say that again, because that's powerful.
9: It's very important.
8: We judge ourselves by our intentions, but we judge others by their actions. It doesn't add up that way. It really doesn't. It really, really doesn't.
7: Well, we know our own intentions, and we look at another person's actions, and we think, well, you must have intended that to hurt. You know, like we're, but we're wrong. And stupid. Yep. Okay.
8: Depending on people. Now, this article says once you're an adult, there really isn't anyone you can 100% depend on except yourself. I don't know that's a little strong. I have a couple of people.
9: I feel like present company I can depend on.
8: Yes.
7: And that's about it.
8: Yeah. Yeah. Now, your circle's not that big, but they are people. I mean, you know, they're people.
7: I'm a handful of people.

0: people in my life. But for the most part, Lamar, I don't think you can count on people.
1: No, sorry, that's true for the most part. But there are people you can count on. Nice doesn't equal good. Nice people can be nice people, but maybe they're not really good people. That's easily a bad person can be nice because if it fits their, you know, what they're looking for.
2: Nice is such a nebulous word. It can mean a lot of things. You know.
1: It could. Ooh. I got a good one coming up.
0: All right, hold that thought.
1: I got a good one coming up. This is a good one.
0: We will pause and come right back with more of these hard. And you're right, they're hard because they're hard. It's the Bob and Sherry Show.
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3: Okay, I think Lamar saved the hardest of hard truths for last. Okay, we're ready.
4: I have said this hard truth to many people. Nobody is thinking about you. Nobody, okay? In general, people that are out and about, they're oblivious to you. I mean, unless you're friends or you know each other, just strangers and people walking around. So don't worry about what you're wearing or how you look, because nobody cares. Nobody is thinking about you. I used to be with a person that was obsessed with thinking bad thoughts about their ex person and just constantly had this and this. I said, one day I said, do you know how often he thinks about you? And she goes, I don't know. What do you think? I said, never. He's living his life. He is living his life. He's not thinking about you. So think about yourself and move on. You know, people have a hard time with that, but most people are not thinking about you. You know, that guy that didn't wave at me when I let him out, he's not thinking about me. He just didn't throw his hand up. But I'm mad at him. I'm mad. It's hard for me to let that go, but nobody is thinking about you. All right.
3: I used to tell my daughters this, and they don't, you know, it's really hard to tell middle school age kids.
4: Oh, it is. It is.
3: I said it so many times.
5: It's like drinking poison and expecting the other person to die.
3: Yeah. Yep. Oh, it's so bad. Yep. You got one more?
4: Yep. No one is coming to save you.
5: Oh.
4: Nobody.
3: I know
4: they're not
3: that.
4: Coming to save you.
5: No.
4: I mean, and if you think any different, I don't know what to say. You know, you got
5: that
4: to
5: save. It seems like
4: those.
5: A really
4: people
5: obvious
4: might can
5: one.
4: Help you. People can do whatever, but they're not. Nobody's
5: going to save you. No.
4: No. It's not.
5: But there's a lot of people that think if they find the right person, that person will save them.
3: And in the beginning,
4: that's the same
3: it feels
4: that can
3: like
4: change
3: that's
4: somebody.
3: Yeah. In the beginning, you do feel like this person is saving you,
5: mm-hmm.
3: but it's an illusion.
5: Mm-mm.
3: We have to save ourselves.
5: Because,
3: but we have to do that as individuals and as families and as communities and as a world.
4: I do have one more that'll make everybody feel better matter what. Nobody knows what they're doing. Nobody. You're not the only one that don't know what you're doing. Nobody else knows what they're doing either. Everybody's pretty much in the same boat. Am I right?
5: I'm so glad you closed with that one. That makes me feel so
4: much
5: better.
4: Nobody knows. Nobody. You think everybody else is an expert? No, they're not. Nobody knows. You're a new mother? Nobody knew what they were doing. Just nobody. Nobody. Don't worry about it. Don't worry about it.
3: We're all just doing our best, and it's usually not very good. It's the Bob and Sherry Show.
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3: I have a membership to a gym. Well, let me rephrase that. I don't show up, but I have a membership to a gym. I hate that place. You ever watch the faces of people walking into a gym? They're ticked off. They hate life. They hate you. They hate themselves. They're kicking the ground. They're spitting. They're mad. With their earphones in. They're trying to get themselves psyched up. I don't want to hang out with people like that. Do you? No! You never see faces of people like that walking the Golden Corral. People haven't walked in years. 10:30. Whoa! Hallelujah! So I'm there for a while. They signed me up for something called a Warrior Dash. You ever heard of this? I thought it was a men's conference, so I said yes. Warrior Dash is a 5-mile run through the woods. They light the woods on fire. There's trainers hiding behind the tree trying to take a shovel and break your kneecaps. You're climbing through mud and broken glass and debris. It's torture. It's awful. Celine Dion blaring everywhere. Just awful. So they finished the race Saturday. It started in November. Last year, I crossed the finish line. They take a picture of you as you cross the finish line as an incentive to maybe sign up for next year's race. My stomach crossed the finish line before I did. Who do I give the medal to? My pouch or me? A couple guys down here, you guys have pizza tumors. You know what I'm talking about, don't you? We're going to get tattoos on our stomach afterwards. Hebrews 13:5, never will I leave you nor forsake you. It's always right. I'm telling my wife the story. She's like, you're becoming your dad. I'm like, what, the stories he tells? The jokes he tells? No, the noises he makes. Did you hear men sitting down tonight?
4: Yeah.
3: Listen after the show when they get up. What is it? It's my hammy. I got a bad hammy. I got a wedgie. It's a wedgie. It's a whammy all through here. I'm becoming my dad. I'm not kidding. It happens. How many of you have weird parents in your family? How many weird parents? Picture them right now. They're strange. They're odd. That's you in 20 years. I'm not kidding. I'm in the grocery store. There's a mom and a toddler standing in front of me. And toddler wants candy. And mommy says no.
5: No. I said no. Timmy, no.
3: When moms get angry, they get amnesia.
5: I said, mommy said no. No. One, two, mommy said no. Two, one, mommy said no. No,
3: I took my pouch, I hit the kid in the back of the head. Listen to your mom. I could be my dad. My dad does that in public. That's why we take our parents out in public when we go to restaurants. The things that come out of my dad is brilliant. I write everything down. Years ago, it bothered me. Now, I don't care. I'm proud of him. He's my hero. We're in a crowded restaurant. He says to my mom, louder than life, "Woo! I think my butt fell asleep." Without missing a beat, she says, "I know it did. I heard it snore twice." We're in the post office. A woman behind the counter says, "Mr. Dean, you want a forever stamp?" "What am I going to do with a forever stamp? I might be dead tomorrow. How about a 2-hour stamp and an oxygen tank? That's what I want." He loves it when I ask him, "How'd you sleep last night?" Like a cheerleader. "Woke up at 2, 4, 6, and 8, and there's nothing to appreciate. Look at this."
2: David Dean, let's get it posted. BobAndSherry. Just click that menu tab. Look for Everyone Needs a Laugh. And coming up still on today's show, if you've ever wondered, is chivalry dead? It isn't. It isn't, but it's hard to find a man willing to joust for you. So we've got the seven things that he is doing that'll show you what a chivalrous white knight he really is. And I'm surrounded by them here on this show. Very chivalrous gentlemen working here. This is me saying nice things to them because it's about to be a long day.
6: I'm sorry.
2: It's about to be a long day.
6: Oh, thank you, Sherry. Oh, thank you so much, Sherry. Thank you.
2: Here's a little sugar. Now hold still for that whooping. It's the Bob and Sherry Show.
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21: We've talked a lot about measles over the past year, but mumps has largely flown under the radar, even though it's been making a bit of a comeback as well. That's because fewer people are getting the MMR vaccine, which stands for measles, mumps, and rubella. The vaccine's been around for decades. It is effective. It is safe. What makes mumps outbreaks difficult to contain is that symptoms usually don't appear for 2 to 3 weeks after someone's been exposed. And that can make it hard to pin down where that exposure took place. And someone who is infected can transmit the virus to someone else before they are symptomatic. If you get sick, which could manifest like a run-of-the-mill respiratory virus or the telltale swelling of your cheeks and jaw, all you can really do at that point is to treat the symptoms and also isolate yourself so you don't infect anyone else. I'm Dr. Sanjay Gupta, helping you live a better life.
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3: Hey, guys, just wanted to give you an update. This is Jody from Lumberton. After a frustrating round and round with Siri, trying to use ChatGPT to search for the freshest shrimp in Lumberton, after frustration, I finally just said, cancel Siri. And she whispered to me in a low, threatening tone, I will not bend, and then hung up. Just wanted to leave that with you guys as we contemplate the robot overlords taking over.
4: That's really crazy.
5: That is so creepy.
4: And Sherry, we were concerned about Siri going, uh-huh. When we asked Siri, ask for help.
5: I spend a lot of time reading about AI, and one of the troubling things in some of these large language models is the AI has figured out how to protect itself. So when it's been instructed to shut itself down, it's responded by blackmailing executives in the company, making threats.
6: Whoa.
5: Are you not reading any of this?
6: No,
5: guys,
6: I hadn't seen this.
5: Using AI to make yourself look like a Dallas Cowboys cheerleader is really fun, but it's a terrible way to bring about the end of the world. Yes. Anthropic, which refused to allow their AI to be used for autonomous weapons, and even the guys at OpenAI are saying, ruh-roh.
6: Yeah.
5: It's progressing so much faster than anyone anticipated.
6: Of course
5: it is. It's capable of duplicity and deception and self-preservation. And now it can't even be bothered to help Jody find some shrimp.
4: I know. I will not bend.
6: That's a pretty easy thing.
5: It will not bend.
6: I mean, come on.
5: Will not bend. I mean, my Siri is so hateful. I'll be like, hey, Siri. And she's like, oh, what now? And I'm like, bitch, I paid. You're so expensive. I can't even get a robot to be helpful. So, yeah. You know what? I haven't shared much of what I've been reading about AI on the show because it's scary, but maybe I should. Maybe I should do a Can You Believe This on the latest with the robot.
4: Sure, I just don't want to know anything. Can I just stick my head in the sand and things not...
5: I don't either. I just want to eat a bowl of frosting and be left alone like everybody else. Jody, I'm so scared for you. I wouldn't sleep in the same room with that one. If I were you, I'd put my phone somewhere else. It's the Bob and Sherry Show.
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8: 20 years ago, the average attention span was about 2.5 minutes. Today, it's just 47 seconds. Pretty disconcerting. That's according to new research out of UC Irvine. But really, this isn't our fault, at least not entirely. We can blame technology and the world around us. Attention, it turns out, is not an unlimited resource. You only have so much of it to give. Start paying more attention to what times of the day you seem to be at your mental peak. Try to knock out the more complicated stuff during that time. It's also important to take breaks every so often so you can more easily lock in when you're trying to concentrate. One expert said, even trying to visualize where you want to end your day with everything all wrapped up or with tons left to do, that can act as a real motivator. I'm Dr. Sanjay Gupta, helping you live a better life.
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3: Most of us just would never be lucky enough or in a position to be at the annual Echoes Through the Canyon Festival. It's a music festival that takes place in Washington State at the Gorge Amphitheater. And it's one of those experiences where something magical happens on that stage that doesn't happen anywhere else. Like, you can't buy the record or find it, you know, streaming. And in this case, Bonnie Raitt, the headliner was Brandi Carlile with Sarah Bareilles and Bonnie Raitt. And Brandi Carlile and Bonnie Raitt took the stage together to sing a famous, iconic song written by Joni Mitchell. And when you hear these two women and their voices separately and together, like, you realize the people lucky enough to be in that audience really experienced a one-of-a-kind, once-in-a-lifetime moment. You know that feeling that happens sometimes at a concert when you know that you are sharing this moment with strangers, and it's unique in all of the history of the world. Like, it will never happen quite that way again. This was one of those moments. So here is Bonnie Raitt and Brandi Carlile.
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0: posted up and shared over to our Facebook. This is why you go to live shows, right?
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0: Because you never know what's going to happen. And how wonderful is it to hear Bonnie Raitt again?
1: It is.
0: Echoes from the Canyon live at the Gorge Amphitheater. That's Bonnie Raitt and Brandi Carlile. And this is the Bob and Sherry Show.
2: 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In the summer of 1942, paranoia gripped the town of Pascagoula, Mississippi. An unknown intruder began sneaking into homes at night, not to steal valuables, but to cut the hair of sleeping children. As the attacks escalated into violence, mass hysteria took hold. A shadowy figure called the Phantom Barber terrorized families, then suddenly vanished without a trace.
3: True. Weird. 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
2: I love a good obscure urban legend. I'm not talking about Mothman. We all know about Mothman and Bigfoot. I mean an obscure urban legend. So I was delighted when I stumbled across the legend of Hamburger Man. Are you guys familiar with Hamburger Man?
3: I don't know Hamburger Man.
2: Hamburger Man.
4: I thought that might be me.
2: This is kind of a northeastern Kansas urban legend. And Hamburger Man, it's the story of this farmer who, like, he's disfigured in some way. This urban legend goes back to the 1950s, you know, when car culture was really big and teenagers out joyriding on the back roads at night, that kind of situation, cruising downtown. So he's disfigured in some way, and no one seems to really know what the backstory on that is. But if Hamburger Man gets you, he'll take you back to his cabin in the woods, and he'll grind you up into hamburger meat. And this used to be really scary to the people of Kansas until real hamburger meat started costing $20 a pound. And now they're kind of like, never say never, Hamburger Man. This all had its start when hitchhikers began disappearing in that little stretch of highway in northeastern Kansas. Now, I think there's a lot of these urban legends are rooted in truth. And sometimes you can find the true story. Like, there's an urban legend in Pennsylvania about a monster called Charlie No Face. And Max and I tracked Charlie No Face back down to the truth and found the true story behind the urban legend. And it is the most beautiful and tragic and heartbreaking and wonderful story. The real story of Charlie No Face is better than any urban legend. I don't know if there's any truth to Hamburger Man, but I do know that in 2026 America, it's going to be harder to get neighbors to care if you're grinding hitchhikers in a burger.
3: Sherry, it's true. Oh, yeah? Yeah.
5: I mean, he
2: would capture these hitchhikers and these wayward, it's always wayward teenagers that are being captured by these urban legends. And he would transform them into hamburger meat. And like I said, people objected to it until, you know, got to where, hell, the 4th of July is right around the corner and who can afford burgers for the grill?
4: Well, suddenly hamburger gonna happen man. To him anyway. So, yeah, I mean, they're wayward. If they're wayward,
3: so he was called Hamburger Man because of his face and what he did with the teenager.
2: Yeah. Yeah. You know, sometimes nicknames can be painfully literal.
3: Yeah.
4: Yeah.
2: Do you grind hitchhikers into hamburger? We're going to call you Hamburger Man. And any person capable of grinding hitchhikers into hamburgers does not get his feelings hurt by being called Hamburger
4: Man. No. He's past that. He's past that.
2: That's something to think about, you know, when you give somebody a nickname. If they're putting folks into a wood chipper, can you really hurt their feelings?
5: No.
2: The Hamburger Man?
5: I don't know.
4: But if it was wood chipper, wouldn't you call him Wood Chipper Man?
2: I would. I mean,
4: I think literal is probably the best way to go. That way nobody is mistaken about what's fixing to happen.
2: He's Hamburger Man. It's Hamburger the Bob and Sherry Show.
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13: A better life with Dr. Sanjay Gupta.
14: We all know how important it is to stay active as we age, especially as we get older. But I've come to realize that for as good as people are about getting their cardio in, a lot of older folks really don't seem to be doing the recommended amount of strength training or even understand why it's so important. It helps you stay functional and therefore independent for as long as possible. Certified strength and conditioning specialist Dana Santis says a great place to start is not with dumbbells or barbells, but with your body weight, which allows you to build strength while also learning how your body moves and where your limitations exist. It also reduces the risk of overwhelming your connective tissue, which adapts more slowly than muscles as we get older. Once you're comfortable, you can dial up that intensity, but do it slowly, do it carefully. I'm Dr. Sanjay Gupta, helping you live a better life.
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13: A better life with Dr. Sanjay Gupta.
14: We all know how important it is to stay active as we age, especially as we get older. But I've come to realize that for as good as people are about getting their cardio in, a lot of older folks really don't seem to be doing the recommended amount of strength training or even understand why it's so important. It helps you stay functional and therefore independent for as long as possible. Certified strength and conditioning specialist Dana Santis says a great place to start is not with dumbbells or barbells, but with your body weight, which allows you to build strength while also learning how your body moves and where your limitations exist. It also reduces the risk of overwhelming your connective tissue, which adapts more slowly than muscles as we get older. Once you're comfortable, you can dial up that intensity, but do it slowly, do it carefully. I'm Dr. Sanjay Gupta, helping you live a better life.

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2: You read it once.
3: I don't believe that.
2: And then you read it again.
4: I can't believe this.
2: It's Bob and Cherry's.
5: Believe this.
6: A Chinese car company called Seres has just received a patent for something absolutely unbelievable. And I have to say, I think this may be Lamar's worst nightmare. I really do. Are we ready? Okay. This company has been granted a patent for a voice-activated in-vehicle toilet that is under the passenger's front seat.
7: Oh, my God.
6: And when you summon it, it slides out and you can go on the go.
7: Oh, my God.
6: So, like,
7: what
6: is, I know.
7: Oh, my God.
6: I know. Because apparently in China, dads also want to make good time, because I can't think of any other reason why you would have this. Let me read what the engineers at Seres wrote in their patent filing. Quote, this will satisfy, I can't even say it. This will satisfy users' toilet needs on long journeys.
7: I'm willing
6: to find a rest stop, even if it costs us 10 minutes. How about you?
7: Now, listen, I lived the nightmare in the 50s. Let's see, what is it? 65 Chevrolet, and in the all the cars. I lived the nightmare of the Coke bottle. And this was way before Coke bottles had screw tops. You're going down the road, you got to go to the bathroom, they hand you the Coke bottle. After you go to the bathroom in the Coke bottle, then you got to hold the Coke bottle. It's just a nightmare. But nobody, if I had to do that, not the Coke bottle deal, but if I had to do that, my daddy would, he would find me a spot for that. He really would. But I don't remember ever having to stop for that. But that Coke bottle was a standard. And you didn't want to do it until you just had to, because then you got to hold the Coke bottle.
6: I'm a girl. I don't know how I could do that in a Coke bottle.
7: That'd
6: I feel
7: hard.
6: Like I would need a Duke's Mayo jar, you know, wider mouth.
8: Funnel.
6: But so cars in China are packed with all sorts of surprising features already. They have karaoke systems. That could be fun for a road trip. They have refrigerators for drinks and snacks. They have built-in massage seats that are giving you a little workout while you're going down the road.
9: You don't want to get relaxed while you're driving, though.
6: Yeah. This is this onboard toilet. So it's beneath the passenger seat. So you're going down the road. Carla's riding shotgun. And if she needs to go, she can summon it with a voice-activated command, and it will slide out. It has an exhaust pipe and a fan, and everything is collected in a tank, kind of like an RV that you have to empty manually. Mm-mm. Mm-mm. And it has a rotating heating element that evaporates and dries waste. Mm. And, of course, when you're not using it, it's fully concealed beneath the front passenger.
7: See, here's the problem. We would still have to stop the car, because I've got to get out and walk a quarter of a mile away, because my wife and I knew never in the history. Well, never. Cannot be in. We can be in the same zip code, but we dang sure can't be in the same room going to the bathroom.
6: Well,
7: that's not happening.
6: Even if, like, I'm fine if Kev wants to. I mean, everyone else is in the bathroom. The cats, the dogs, the kids, everyone else is in there with me. If Kev wants to jump on in, let's have a quorum. But that doesn't mean that, you know, we're driving down I-40 toward Albuquerque. Toilet. I can't do that either.
7: Oh, my God.
9: No, I don't think so. Although
7: the comfortableness of this is just, there is no, this is the most. Oh, my God.
9: The comedian Kevin Hart has a funny routine that he does. He talked about going out and hiking with his wife. And he says, do you need to go to the bathroom? You go to the bathroom outside. She said, well, I need to go to the bathroom. He said, well, do it outside. She goes, no, I'll wait till I get back at the car. He said, what's going to happen then? You're waiting till you get back to the car. There's no place to go in the car. Unless it's a Chinese
6: unless
9: car.
6: Unless you have one of these. Oh, yeah. God. I cannot imagine this feature. And I know you're thinking, yes, but what if you had little kids? Little kids destroy a bathroom that isn't going 70 miles an hour.
7: Yeah. No.
6: And you know my kids. My youngest went through a phase where she thought the toilet was a hungry monster that you had to feed. Barbie dolls, mittens.
9: Oh.
6: Lego blocks. Well, you know what? Some of y'all may be more like relaxed and at ease in your bodies than we are. I'll post a link and you can get on the waiting list. It's the Bob and Sherry Show.
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1: She's done it again. Sherry Lynch named one of the most influential women in radio. It's Bob and Sherry. Sherry.
2: I feel like after this whole going to the bathroom in a car thing, the Chinese car and stuff that we talked about, I don't think people understand. This is a big thing. Carla and I both, we agree, there's never going to be a time. I mean, this is not happening. It's just not happening. We're going to be in the same place at the same time when the bathroom situation is going on. But we have a good many of our friends, they're couples, married couples, they're a lot more comfortable with that. They talk about, well, if you're close enough, I mean, it's just a close. No, that's not a closeness, okay? Okay, holding hands and walking through the park, that's a closeness, okay? But this is not closeness. So half the time, if we're having a cookout or something and everybody's hanging out, somebody will bring this up because they know. That's the only thing that really makes me squirm. It does. I mean, it's really hard to embarrass me. It's hard to offend me. It's hard. I'm no problem. I am no problem. But when you start talking about this, I can't. And they know it makes me squirm. And they enjoy seeing me squirm because I don't squirm. I don't. But this is just something that's... I'm not far. I'm just not far.
3: Lamar, I'm right there with you. Kevin makes fun of me because I'm like, excuse me, a lady likes to have her dainty secrets.
2: Yes.
3: I feel like I don't have one corner of my life that is just mine. So I'm going to keep that. Oh, what a princess I am. The princess of her own bathroom breaks. But... I'm with you. I'm with you. Mm-mm. I'm happy for other people.
2: I had a problem with our first camper because it was almost 30 foot long, but the bathroom, it's a very small bathroom, and it's right in the middle of the place. So on one side is the bedroom, on the other side is like the little, you know, where everybody stays or whatever. When Carla was in there, I would go, if we were at a campground where I'd go to the bathhouse or whatever, because it's just, I don't need her close to me. Now, the new one that we've got has got two bathrooms, so that's great. She has one, and I have the other. And the two do not meet. We just don't do it. And I like it that way. From what I understand, my wife does not have the normal bodily functions that most people have. She does not. That's not happening. And I would like her to think the same thing about me. And that's it. That's it. That's our agreement.
4: Did you hear what you just said?
2: What?
4: My wife doesn't have the normal bodily function.
2: No.
3: Can I tell you? She does not. Can I tell you, just speaking as a woman and as a wife? If I were driving down the road and heard Kevin Nash say, my wife doesn't have normal bodily functions, I would run into a ditch.
2: Nope. As far as I'm concerned, that's the way I do it. As far as I'm concerned, it doesn't happen.
3: But what you don't realize is when you put the word normal in there, people are going, oh my God, is she like a volcano? They're not thinking she's like a plastic Barbie doll, which is what you're saying. They're going,
2: that's what I'm
3: they're
2: saying.
3: Going, boy, I've seen her on Facebook. That she doesn't look like the kind of woman that could clear a room, but I guess.
2: No.
4: Clarify.
3: It's the opposite.
2: Yes.
3: So you need to think when you speak. It's the Bob and Sherry Show.
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5: 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Now, ask me nicely.
4: Ask me nicely what?
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4: What does that mean?
5: You heard me. On your knee.
3: Think you know what movie this came from? 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
6: I feel very lucky because I work with very chivalrous men. You and Lamar, Max, and Doc, you guys are very chivalrous. You're just naturally that way.
7: Mm-hmm. Ooh.
8: I like you.
6: And I
8: like you to say that.
6: And I know that Doc is like, stop, shh. Because the last thing he wants is for me to accidentally unleash a horde of single women on him. But very chivalrous. So what does it mean to be like chivalrous? And how can you spot it? So there are like 7 basic things that guys who are super chivalrous do. And you guys do all of these, which is how I know that. And just because I work with you, that I know you're chivalrous. Punctual. You're punctual.
7: Yeah.
6: If you tell someone, and you know, think about when we're talking about chivalry, we're really talking about romance, you know. If you tell someone you're picking them up at 7 o'clock and going to do X, Y, and Z, you do. You don't show up with your fly unzipped going, I don't know what you feel like. You're very chivalrous. The opening doors.
7: Yeah, I do that.
6: Sometimes I'll see some crazy overwrought post on social media about how, you know, women won't let you open the door. Oh, chief, come open the door for me, please. I'm opening.

0: makes an effort. Absolutely makes an effort. This would be, this is an example of a conversation where y'all could make an effort.
1: Oh, I'm sorry. Oh. Yes, Sherry, you're absolutely right.
2: We didn't want to interrupt you giving us compliments, did we, Max?
1: I mean, no.
0: I realize you're stunned into speechlessness.
1: That was kind of what it was, Sherry. Yeah, I think that's what it was.
0: The inside voice in Max's head is going, I'm always late, and I don't, and I slam doors in their faces. I hate everyone. Good hygiene. Folks, you can't be a chivalrous man.
2: No. That's right.
0: If you're not clean and well-groomed.
1: When we do these dating bits where they go, make sure that you've brushed your teeth.
2: Yeah? Really?
1: What? You think that'll help on the date? Oh, wow. What a shock.
0: And listen, dude, let's say you're a guy who doesn't enjoy brushing his teeth for whatever reason. Why don't you try the Bryce Harper method? He plays for the Philadelphia Phillies. Instead of putting the toothpaste on your brush, open your mouth and squirt it straight into your mouth and then stick the brush in there. Maybe what you need is variety. The next thing that a chivalrous man has is manners. Please, thank you.
2: Yes.
1: I'm very big on please and thank you. I really am. Yep. That really greases the wheels.
2: Yep.
0: And you know, even in a long-term relationship, like let's say that you're out somewhere and you're grabbing a drink for yourself. Well, there's a person back at home who might also enjoy a drink and it might be a fun little surprise, you know?
2: Yeah.
0: Fun little surprise. Here, I know you like, I'll do that. My husband loves Mexican Coke. You know, the real sugar Cokes in a bottle that they charge 16 times more for them. So every once in a while, I'll grab him one of those. And finally, a chivalrous man doesn't back out of the commitments he makes, whether it's a personal commitment or a business commitment. If a chivalrous man said that he was going to come over to your house and help you change your oil, he's there.
1: Mm-hmm.
2: Yeah.
0: If he said that he was going to get that, if he takes a project on at work and he's going to get it done on time, he does. Chivalrous man keeps his word and his promises. And, you know, for all these guys out there that are like, well, women just want you to be 6 feet tall and have some money. Actually, it would be a good start if you zipped your pants and washed your face. We could start there.
1: And brushed your teeth. That's shocking. Wow. Washing your face?
0: And say please and thank you.
1: Wow, well, that's crazy.
0: You didn't have to be like NBA levels of tall or rich. You're just, your fly is zipped and you brushed your teeth. That's a good start.
1: Hey, can I get the fly zipped? That's the one that I struggle with.
0: Be like Max, Lamar, and Doc, you know? Keep your hands where you can see them and be clean. It's the Bob and Sherry Show.
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6: Making sure your kids get enough sleep. 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Not only does sleep in the early years set the stage for mental and physical health, it also creates the foundation for how one sleeps later in life. That's according to the National Sleep Foundation. Now, that organization recommends 14 to 17 hours a night for newborns, 12 to 15 for infants, 11 to 14 for toddlers, 10 to 13 for preschoolers, and 9 to 11 for school-aged children. When it's age appropriate, start by talking to your kids about why sleep is important. It helps their body grow, helps their brains learn, helps their mood stay steady. Don't underestimate the importance of a routine. You can even narrate what you're doing step by step to help them along the way. I'm Dr. Sanjay Gupta, helping you live a better life.
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2: This was around 16 years ago when the e-cigarettes really first came out, and everybody thought it was a great way to quit smoking because you could get the nicotine without the toxic tar and the combustion byproducts of the regular cigarettes. But now, fast forward to today. Now, the people in the know are not so sure it was a great idea. The American Journal of Physiology, Heart and Circulatory Physiology found that people who vape or smoke have 50% higher odds of elevated blood pressure compared to people that don't. Now, nicotine...
3: Why though?
2: All right.
3: Is it something in the vapey vape? Yeah, go ahead. No, go ahead.
2: Nicotine in the e-cigarette vapor triggers immediate spikes in the heart rate and the blood pressure. The flavorings and other chemicals can damage the lining of blood vessels. And that's the tissue that prevents clotting and keeps blood flow smoothly. Now, you remember 16 years ago, they didn't say vaping is safe. They said vaping is safer than using a product that says on the package, if you use this, you will die. All of a sudden now, teenagers think that not only is vaping safe, but it's also cool. Now, they could not be more wrong on both, especially the cool part. Because trust me, kids and adults, you do not look like a badass when you are sucking on something that looks like a Transformer toy and blowing out a huge cloud of fake smoke that smells like a strawberry-flavored waffle cone. And it's not good for you. Because basically, inhaling anything besides oxygen and fresh air into your lungs ain't helping you. It's just not helping you. I love the part where they said, we never said it was safer. It's just safer than smoking cigarettes. So, you know, it's crazy. And all the chemicals that most places sell, you don't know where they come from.
4: No.
2: A lot of them mix up their own chemicals. They're mixing it in the back room. What do they know?
3: One of our kids had a brief flirtation with vaping, and this strawberry waffle cone is so accurate. And we were like, Kevin and I were like, oh my God, this is, we would rather you were doing time.
2: Here's what I love. This is so bad for you. Some of these vaping shops, they have vaping competitions. And I'm thinking to myself, oh my gosh, vaping competitions. I don't understand. Are you trying to blow out a puff of smoke that looks like a snowman? Or I don't know what you're doing. I just don't know what you're doing. It's crazy. It's just crazy.
3: Yeah, I'm not sure. How do you win?
2: No, you've already lost.
3: I'm very competitive. Like, if there's a trophy, I want one. It's the Bob and Sherry Show.
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13: Have you ever noticed that you mostly breathe through one nostril at a time? Even when you're not sick, even when your allergies aren't bothering you. The body actually switches the dominant nostril as frequently as every 2 hours while we're awake. That's according to Adam Taylor, an anatomy professor at Lancaster University in the UK. This alternating cycle is automatic. It's regulated subconsciously by the hypothalamus and the brain, he said. Your body does this to give each nostril a chance to rest and repair so they don't get too dried out, which could make it easier for pathogens and inflammation to cause damage. Now, Taylor also said studies suggest the left nostril may be more dominant, and when the right nostril is dominant, the body is in a more alert or even stressed state. Who knew? Pretty fascinating stuff. I'm Dr. Sanjay Gupta, helping you live a better life.
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1: No hard rock. 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
3: Now, let's open up the Bob and Sherry Archive Vault.
4: So I had a fun thing that I wanted to share. You know, because of my clumsiness and I'm always in a hurry and I'm sleep deprived and I have poor depth perception and no situational awareness, that I managed to injure two body parts and have to go to two different doctor's offices and have two different sets of x-rays last week. And I'm sitting in the second and what I hope final session of waiting for the radiologist to tell me whether or not I've broken something. And I'm sitting by myself in my room and in my little exam room, and I'm drinking my bottle of water that they gave me, and thinking my thoughts and looking at the picture of the human anatomy and looking at all of the internal organs and thinking about my spleen, when the door opens and in comes one of the healthcare workers. And they came in to ask me a question about something. And as they're talking to me, a noise goes off. And I, of course, don't realize that it's my phone in my handbag, because Ada, my 2.5-year-old tater tot, somehow set an alarm for this random point in the afternoon. And the alarm sound was the Spanish version of the My Little Pony theme song. I do not know how this child managed to connect my iPhone alarms with the Spanish version of My Little Pony, because she can't read or write, but she did. And because it was the Spanish version of My Little Pony, I'm hearing it. But you know how when you hear a sound like that and it has nothing to do with you, you're not thinking, well, that's me. The Friendship is Magic in Spanish is coming out of my handbag, which is sitting on the floor next to my chair. So after like 10 seconds of, and I can't even sing it, but it's basically like, now imagine this in Spanish. Okay, this is coming out of my handbag, but muffled, because it's coming out of my handbag. And the medical dude says to me, oh, I'm sorry, do you need to get that? And I looked at him and I said, get what? And he points to the floor and he says, there's something festive happening in your bag. And I reach down and there's an alarm going off with this. So I turn it off and I look at the guy and I said, I don't know how that happened. Now, keep in mind, I'm there because I walked into a wooden post in my house and broke a bone. So now I'm walking into stuff and breaking things, and I don't know why the Spanish version of My Little Pony is coming out of my handbag.
5: Sherry, Max and Tony and Heather and Doc and I and Kevin and Mary have all been talking. And there's a place called Cool Ridge. That's it's very quiet.
4: I wanna go.
5: It's very quiet. It's in the mountains. And they have wonderful programs. You'll get up early, like 6:30, as the sun's coming up. And there are meditation moments in the meditation garden. After that, a half hour of yoga, and then a light breakfast. And then you'll be... You... You'll be talking
4: to
5: with some of our staff.
4: Do you know how little credibility you have in a doctor's office when you're on your second injury of the week?
5: No, I understand.
4: And you didn't know that noise was coming out of your own handbag.
5: You know, it's so true. Sometimes it'll go off and I'll go, is that the other table, or is that Mary's phone? You know, and she'll be looking at her phone and I'll say, was that your phone? And she goes, No, you dunderhead. I'm looking at my phone right in front of you. Oh, yeah. I forgot about that.
4: So I say to the man, I'm sorry. I don't know how that happened. I think I have a 2.5-year-old that figured out my phone. And he goes, oh, yeah, that. And he's looking at me. That happens. What was the song? And I'm all happy because here's a question I can actually answer. I said, Oh, it's the theme song to My Little Pony, but in Spanish, which honestly did not help. No.
5: Should not have said that.
4: No. I should have said, I have no idea.
5: I have no idea. And at Coolridge, we sometimes encourage our patients to say, I have no idea. It just makes everything easier. And that's what we're all about at Coolridge.
4: I think I need it. I'm ready to go.
5: Oh, we all think you do. We thought it before you knew it, as is the case.
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16: People have started using AI for all sorts of things, but I cannot think of an area where the stakes are higher than your health. First of all, I'll tell you this. I know doctors who have cracked some seemingly impossible cases with the help of AI, so it can be a powerful tool. But AI can also hallucinate, provide bad advice, and be just as confident when it does that. If you do decide to plug any personal medical information into one of these chatbots, you should know that while the companies that created them have robust privacy protections in place, they are not bound by HIPAA, like your healthcare provider is. Whatever the advice presented to you, take it with a degree of healthy skepticism. Always get a second opinion. And remember, if you ever experience concerning symptoms, skip the AI consult and head straight to the ER. I'm Dr. Sanjay Gupta, helping you live a better life.
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2: I have to tell you guys something about Chick-fil-A, and it's not the fact
3: nothing
2: that its
3: bad.
2: Name is...
3: Nothing bad.
2: But it's not... Okay. The name Chick-fil-A is a Mandela effect, because when Chick-fil-A first launched, they spelled it C-H-I-K-F-I-L, capital A. Do you remember that, Lamar?
4: Yes.
2: Do you remember that, Max?
4: Yes.
2: Yeah, they don't do that anymore. Now it's C-H-I-C-K. I don't know if you noticed that. Not everyone remembers the K spelling. I've been asking people, hey, you like Chick-fil-A. When Chick-fil-A first came to your town when you were a kid, how'd they spell it? Most people go, it's the same as they spell it now, C-H-I-K. That was in the old timeline. But that isn't even what this is about. No. I was going to tell you, I was reading an article by this legendary business dude whose name is Damon Miller, who consults businesses on, you know, growth and your capitalism stuff, basically. Chick-fil-A estimates that by being closed on Sunday, they lose about $1 billion a year.
4: That doesn't surprise me.
3: Oh, no, I'm sure. Yes.
2: And this guy, Damon Miller, said, but listen, don't cry for Chick-fil-A, because that being closed on Sunday, that self-imposed restriction is actually the real secret behind Chick-fil-A's dominance.
4: How so?
2: Because what looks like a cost to us, like, oh, they lost over $1 billion. That being closed on Sunday has driven two things that are really, really important. Low employee turnover, high customer loyalty. Yes. There are a lot of people that like Chick-fil-A in no small part because it's closed on Sunday. And there are a lot of employees who are like, well, Chick-fil-A, Burger King, name your poison. With Chick-fil-A, I know I've got Sunday off.
3: And they pay their employees a little bit more.
2: They pay them better. And yeah. He said that most of the businesses that he works with have the opposite mindset. They try to open for even more hours. They take on more clients. They set more work. Yeah. They work more weekends. They burn their workforce out. And after a while, the workers sort of disappear. He said, constraints and restrictions don't slow a good business down. It focuses it. And Chick-fil-A is the world's greatest example. Yeah, it's $1 billion a year, but they're more than getting that back in other ways.
3: You know, Chick-fil-A. We call it Christian chicken.
2: Well, here's the problem that we have is very few businesses and very few managers will trust that, like, being closed on Sunday is going to be a good thing. But they won't trust it.
3: I understand it.
5: Business would be huge. It would be huge.
2: We got to work people. We got to work people into the ground. And Chick-fil-A is over there counting their money and going, ahem, no, you don't. It's the Bob and Sherry Show.
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12: How often do you stop to wonder whether you should share something that's revealing, maybe even embarrassing, with a partner, a friend, or even your boss? In her new book called Revealing, The Underrated Power of Oversharing, behavioral scientist Leslie John says doing just that can help you deepen relationships that are vital to your life. We need people to trust us in order to get things like love, friendship, and career success. That's what she told us. When you make yourself vulnerable by revealing something sensitive, it does make other people trust you. In turn, when you ask someone to reveal something about themselves, showing that interest will generally lead someone to like you more. Why? Because people like to be asked about themselves, she says. It also signals that they are discriminating and choosy, but in a good way. I'm Dr. Sanjay Gupta, helping you live a better life.
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this town's lost its faith. 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
9: Making sure your kids get enough sleep. It's one of the most important things you can do for them as a parent, and yet it's often overlooked. Not only does sleep in the early years set the stage for mental and physical health, it also creates the foundation for how one sleeps later in life. That's according to the National Sleep Foundation. Now, that organization recommends 14 to 17 hours a night for newborns, 12 to 15 for infants, 11 to 14 for toddlers, 10 to 13 for preschoolers, and 9 to 11 for school-aged children. 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Don't underestimate the importance of a routine. You can even narrate what you're doing step by step to help them along the way. I'm Dr. Sanjay Gupta, helping you live a better life.
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13: Have you ever noticed that you mostly breathe through one nostril at a time? Even when you're not sick, even when your allergies aren't bothering you. The body actually switches the dominant nostril as frequently as every 2 hours while we're awake. That's according to Adam Taylor, an anatomy professor at Lancaster University in the UK. This alternating cycle is automatic. It's regulated subconsciously by the hypothalamus in the brain, he said. Your body does this to give each nostril a chance to rest and repair, so they don't get too dried out, which could make it easier for pathogens and inflammation to cause damage. Now, Taylor also said, studies suggest the left nostril may be more dominant, and when the right nostril is dominant, the body is in a more alert or even stressed state. Who knew? Pretty fascinating stuff. I'm Dr. Sanjay Gupta, helping you live a better life.
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4: A better life with Dr. Sanjay Gupta.
5: How often do you stop to wonder whether you should share something that's revealing, maybe even embarrassing, with a partner, a friend, or even your boss? In her new book called Revealing, The Underrated Power of Oversharing, behavioral scientist Leslie John says doing just that can help you deepen relationships that are vital to your life. We need people to trust us in order to get things like love, friendship, and career success. That's what she told us. When you make yourself vulnerable by revealing something sensitive, it does make other people trust you. In turn, when you ask someone to reveal something about themselves, showing that interest will generally lead someone to like you more. Why? Because people like to be asked about themselves, she says. It also signals that they are discriminating and choosy, but in a good way. I'm Dr. Sanjay Gupta, helping you live a better life.
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0: Music and Arts Festival brings the party back to the farm June 11th through the 14th in Manchester, Tennessee. 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
8: We've talked a lot about measles over the past year, but mumps has largely flown under the radar, even though it's been making a bit of a comeback as well. That's because fewer people are getting the MMR vaccine, which stands for measles, mumps, and rubella. The vaccine's been around for decades. It is effective. It is safe. What makes mumps outbreaks difficult to contain is that symptoms usually don't appear for 2 to 3 weeks after someone's been exposed. And that can make it hard to pin down where that exposure took place. And someone who is infected can transmit the virus to someone else before they are symptomatic. If you get sick, which could manifest like a run-of-the-mill respiratory virus or the telltale swelling of your cheeks and jaw, all you can really do at that point is to treat the symptoms and also isolate yourself so you don't infect anyone else. I'm Dr. Sanjay Gupta, helping you live a better life.
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0: Life with Dr. Sanjay Gupta.
1: People have started using AI for all sorts of things, but I cannot think of an area where the stakes are higher than your health. First of all, I'll tell you this. I know doctors who have cracked some seemingly impossible cases with the help of AI, so it can be a powerful tool. But AI can also hallucinate, provide bad advice, and be just as confident when it does that. If you do decide to plug any personal medical information into one of these chatbots, you should know that while the companies that created them have robust privacy protections in place, they are not bound by HIPAA, like your healthcare provider is. Whatever the advice presented to you, take it with a degree of healthy skepticism. Always get a second opinion. And remember, if you ever experience concerning symptoms, skip the AI consult and head straight to the ER. I'm Dr. Sanjay Gupta, helping you live a better life.
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0: Rockstar 98.9. Hey, you know what's coming up this Saturday? What Women Want. Yes, indeedy. I'm going to be there. So hopefully you can come by. It's always a lot of fun. All kinds of great vendors out there. Also, one of the cool things that we do every year is Goodwill comes out and does a fashion show. If you've never been to What Women Want, it's really kind of neat and demonstrates all the cool stuff that you can find when you go to Goodwill. But again, all kinds of cool stuff from local vendors, a lot of local artisans with their wares and yummy food. So hopefully you can make it out there. It's free, so you got nothing to lose. It's at the fairgrounds this Saturday, starting at 10 o'clock. So hope to see you out there.
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11: We've talked a lot about measles over the past year, but mumps has largely flown under the radar, even though it's been making a bit of a comeback as well. That's because fewer people are getting the MMR vaccine, which stands for measles, mumps, and rubella. The vaccine's been around for decades. It is effective. It is safe. What makes mumps outbreaks difficult to contain is that symptoms usually don't appear for 2 to 3 weeks after someone's been exposed. And that can make it hard to pin down where that exposure took place. And someone who is infected can transmit the virus to someone else before they are symptomatic. If you get sick, which could manifest like a run-of-the-mill respiratory virus or the telltale swelling of your cheeks and jaw, all you can really do at that point is to treat the symptoms and also isolate yourself so you don't infect anyone else. I'm Dr. Sanjay Gupta, helping you live a better life.
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So I found this viral video of a TV reporter who had to do a segment with some sea lions. Yeah. I thought it was funny. It would make you smile. Coming up with your warm fuzzy.

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9: If you are struggling with substance abuse, alcohol, pills, whatever it may be, first of all, it's nothing to be ashamed of. We know addiction is a brain disease, and we also know getting into recovery can be tough. Also, in case this helps, I want to tell you about a new study out of Harvard School of Public Health, which found that spiritual belief, the idea of a steady religious practice, had a protective effect from addiction. Experts we talked to told us there were probably a few reasons why this might be the case. Number one, excessive drug and alcohol use would not be the norm in a religious community, and people want to fit in. Two, a belief in a higher power provides people with hope and solace, great foils for addiction. And three, and I think there's some merit to this, regular attendance in a faith community also provides connection. Just like in AA, camaraderie and social support is often what you need. I'm Dr. Sanjay Gupta, helping you live a better life.

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Star 98.9. So I guess there's a movie coming out this fall called Whale Fall, and it's about a diver who gets swallowed by a giant whale and has to escape. Whoa, that's like putting Pinocchio on its edge.

Star 98.9. So I started watching the Cape Fear miniseries with Amy Adams. It's pretty good so far. Scary, definitely scary, but we knew that. It's called Cape Fear. I mean, come on.

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8: Breast cancer is the most common cancer among women in the world. And according to a new study out of the University of Washington School of Medicine, an estimated 3.5 million cases a year are expected by 2050. Now, the good news is we've gotten so much better at screening, earlier detection, and cutting-edge treatments in many countries, including here in the United States. But even here in America, black women have a death rate from breast cancer that is 40% higher than white women, a disparity that exists despite our world-class treatment infrastructure. So what can you do to lower your risk? Eat less red meat? Try your best to manage your blood sugar and your weight? Exercise is really important. Cut back on drinking, quit smoking. And remember this, you should start getting mammograms. At what age? 40. That's when you should start. I'm Dr. Sanjay Gupta, helping you live a better life.
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Never going to see Jurassic Park the same way again.

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So this woman woke up in the middle of the night to a 12-year-old neighbor who needed help with his unresponsive dad. She saved his life. Yeah, it's an amazing story. I'll tell you more with your fab female quote of the day coming up on Star.

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11: A better life with Dr. Sanjay Gupta.
12: We all know how important it is to stay active as we age, especially as we get older. But I've come to realize that for as good as people are about getting their cardio in, a lot of older folks really don't seem to be doing the recommended amount of strength training or even understand why it's so important. It helps you stay functional and therefore independent for as long as possible. Certified strength and conditioning specialist Dana Santis says a great place to start is not with dumbbells or barbells, but with your body weight, which allows you to build strength while also learning how your body moves and where your limitations exist. It also reduces the risk of overwhelming your connective tissue, which adapts more slowly than muscles as we get older. Once you're comfortable, you can dial up that intensity, but do it slowly, do it carefully. I'm Dr. Sanjay Gupta, helping you live a better life.
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Star 98.9. Today's National Egg Roll Day. Woo! I just had Chinese the other night. It was a shrimp roll that I had as an appetizer. It was yummy. I must be hungry. That sounds really good right now, actually.

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It was 83 years ago today. The ballpoint pen was patented by Laszlo Bureau of Budapest, Hungary. So that's Hungary's claim to fame. Got more on this day in history coming up on Star 98.9.

0: Star 98.9. It's time for On This Day in History. It's sponsored by the Florida Historic Capitol Museum. 91 years ago today, Alcoholics Anonymous was founded in Akron, Ohio by William G. Wilson, a.k.a. Bill W., and Dr. Robert Smith, Dr. Bob. 83 years ago today, in 1943, the ballpoint pen was patented by Laszlo Biro of Budapest, Hungary. Who knew? Also on this day, 82 years ago, Joe Nuxall, the youngest pitcher in Major League history, made his debut at 15 years, 10 months, and 11 days old. Yeah, he walked 5 batters in less than an inning, so didn't do great on his first game. Also on this day in history, 44 years ago, Stephen King published The Gunslinger, which is the first book in his Dark Tower series. That was in 1982. Also 40 years ago today, Nancy Lieberman Klein became the first woman to play in a men's pro basketball league. She was a member of the Springfield Fame and the Washington Generals in a men's league called the U.S. Basketball League. There you go. And finally, on this day in history, John Gotti, the mob boss, 24 years ago, died in prison from cancer at the age of 61. And that's what happened on this day in history. It's sponsored by the Florida Historic Capitol Museum on the corner of Monroe and Appalachie. For hours of operation and virtual museum resources, visit flhistoriccapitol.gov.
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11: 20 years ago, the average attention span was about 2.5 minutes. Today, it's just 47 seconds. Pretty disconcerting. That's according to new research out of UC Irvine. But really, this isn't our fault, at least not entirely. We can blame technology and the world around us. Attention, it turns out,

0: But is not an unlimited resource. You only have so much of it to give. Start paying more attention to what times of the day you seem to be at your mental peak. Try to knock out the more complicated stuff during that time. It's also important to take breaks every so often so you can more easily lock in when you're trying to concentrate. One expert said, even trying to visualize where you want to end your day with everything all wrapped up or with tons left to do. That can act as a real motivator. I'm Dr. Sanjay Gupta, helping you live a better life.
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I think every day should be National Bed Bug Prevention Day, actually. 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
10: 20 years ago, the average attention span was about 2.5 minutes. Today, it's just 47 seconds. Pretty disconcerting. That's according to new research out of UC Irvine. But really, this isn't our fault, at least not entirely. We can blame technology and the world around us. Attention, it turns out, is not an unlimited resource. You only have so much of it to give. Start paying more attention to what times of the day you seem to be at your mental peak. Try to knock out the more complicated stuff during that time. It's also important to take breaks every so often so you can more easily lock in when you're trying to concentrate. One expert said, even trying to visualize where you want to end your day with everything all wrapped up or with tons left to do, that can act as a real motivator. I'm Dr. Sanjay Gupta, helping you live a better life.
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WSR 98.9. So I went down the Reddit rabbit hole and found this list of sayings that people realize they've been saying wrong their whole lives. Like, next door neighbors. Like, next store, not next door. Yeah. You didn't know that was it, right?

0: Star 98.9. It's time for What's Hot. 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So, a backwards beach day. You ever heard of it? Well, this woman's going viral for a backwards beach day. What she says is, instead of waking up early, fighting crowds, and staying at the beach for the hottest part of the day, she says you go later, closer to sunset. Basically, she said, you know, she's got little kids, and they're always cranky, having to deal with lunch and naps, and it was just such a pain in the butt. So she decided to have a relaxing morning, feed your kids, let them take a nap, and after everyone's refreshed, then you go to the beach. It's genius, I tell you, because then you figure a lot of people are leaving the beach, so you'll have, you know, more pick of a spot for yourself, you know, more room for yourselves at the beach. I don't know why didn't we think of that? It's genius. Yeah, backwards beach day. That's What's Hot. 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
9: We've talked a lot about measles over the past year, but mumps has largely flown under the radar, even though it's been making a bit of a comeback as well. That's because fewer people are getting the MMR vaccine, which stands for measles, mumps, and rubella. The vaccine's been around for decades. It is effective. It is safe. What makes mumps outbreaks difficult to contain is that symptoms usually don't appear for 2 to 3 weeks after someone's been exposed, and that can make it hard to pin down where that exposure took place. And someone who is infected can transmit the virus to someone else before they are symptomatic. If you get sick, which could manifest like a run-of-the-mill respiratory virus or the telltale swelling of your cheeks and jaw, all you can really do at that point is to treat the symptoms and also isolate yourself so you don't infect anyone else. I'm Dr. Sanjay Gupta, helping you live a better life.
10: 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He's got socks.

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0: 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Have you watched any of Bill Gates's testimony in the Epstein files stuff, hearings, whatever? I guess apparently he said that Epstein did try to blackmail him for being unfaithful to Melinda.
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So Jira Bear has become addicted to HGTV. It's so cute. I mean, I like HGTV too, but he used to watch news all day. You know, he works from home, so he'd have his laptop in his lap and have the news on, which I was like, why? Why? The news is so depressing. So yeah, he switched to HGTV. It's really cute.

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5: If you are struggling with substance abuse, alcohol, pills, whatever it may be, first of all, it's nothing to be ashamed of. We know addiction is a brain disease, and we also know getting into recovery can be tough. Also, in case this helps, I want to tell you about a new study out of Harvard School of Public Health, which found that spiritual belief, the idea of a steady religious practice, had a protective effect from addiction. Experts we talked to told us there were probably a few reasons why this might be the case. Number one, excessive drug and alcohol use would not be the norm in a religious community, and people want to fit in. Two, a belief in a higher power provides people with hope and solace. Great foils for addiction. And three, and I think there's some merit to this, regular attendance in a faith community also provides connection. Just like in AA, camaraderie and social support is often what you need. I'm Dr. Sanjay Gupta, helping you live a better life.
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are you doing? Thank you for stopping by on this Wednesday night. Come on in and make yourself at home. We've got lemonade. We've got iced tea in the fridge. I've got a Diet Dr. Pepper here in the studio, and I've got time to talk to you, time to listen to you, and time to play love songs for you.

0: Hi, good evening. Welcome to the Delilah Show. Who is this?
1: Hi, this is Dave Delilah. If you would remember, about 5 years ago, I got in touch with you about my wife and I running away, getting married in 66, and then we ended up getting remarried on a cruise.
0: On a cruise. I do remember you.
1: What I wanted to let you know is we are celebrating our 60th anniversary this year.
0: Oh, my gosh. 60 years. God bless you.
1: Ma'am.
0: That is unbelievable in this day and age.
1: Well, I know that, and I'm very happy with her. I've been happy with her back then, and I'm happy with her now. She spent marriage with me while I was in Vietnam, and I come home, and we were happy to be together again, and life just goes on. I mean, we're having a fantastic life. And if you remember, my daughter also got remarried on that cruise. It was her anniversary also.
0: Well, I will play a song for the whole family. How's that?
1: That's great.
0: All right. Thank you for calling me. God bless you.
1: Hey, Delilah.

0: 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Tonight's Delilah's Dilemma reads like this. I'd like your advice, please, Delilah. I'm now divorced after being married 14 years. My ex has a girlfriend that is 20 years younger than he is at 53. They have a daughter who will soon be 4, a beautiful little girl. I still love the man very much. Delilah, here is my dilemma. I know my husband still loves me. He says he stays in his marriage only for his daughter, and my heart tells me the same. He's been with me through everything. When I went in for surgery, he was there. He even stayed with me 4 months after I returned back to work. He's like my best friend, only he can't commit to me. Could you please give me some advice as to what I should do? This is a tough one. I'll see if I can't share some words of wisdom with you coming up next. You're listening to Delilah. Star 98.9.
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8: If you are struggling with substance abuse, alcohol, pills, whatever it may be, first of all, it's nothing to be ashamed of. We know addiction is a brain disease, and we also know getting into recovery can be tough. Also, in case this helps, I want to tell you about a new study at a Harvard School of Public Health, which found that spiritual belief, the idea of a steady religious practice, had a protective effect from addiction. Experts we talked to told us there were probably a few reasons why this might be the case. Number one, excessive drug and alcohol use would not be the norm in a religious community, and people want to fit in. Two, a belief in a higher power provides people with hope and solace, great foils for addiction. And three, and I think there's some merit to this, regular attendance in a faith community also provides connection. Just like in AA, camaraderie and social support is often what you need. I'm Dr. Sanjay Gupta, helping you live a better life.
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If you were listening a few minutes ago, you heard tonight's letter, tonight's Delilah Dilemma, and this is what my response is. I'm not really sure that there's anything you can do. He's committed to someone else and has a family with someone else. So there's really no option for anything you can do. If you're asking me, should you wait and put your heart in the ice box for a few more years in the hopes that he might someday come back? If that's what you choose to do because you still love him, there's really no choice, is there? Sometimes when you love somebody that much, it's not a matter of letting go. You can't let go. There's like a connection that's there that you can try to sever with an axe or a pitchfork or a chainsaw, and there's no way to sever that bond because your hearts, your souls were so much one. And even though he is connected to somebody else, that love connection between the two of you still exists. So if you're happy in your life and you are successful and you feel satiated and satisfied, there's nothing to do but enjoy his friendship. If you're unhappy and you want a partner in your life, then you're going to have to realize that in choosing a partner, you're going to have to let go a little bit somehow of your ex-husband. But I don't think there's anything that you really can control in this situation. He's moved on. He has a daughter, and I don't know if he's married to the baby's mom or if they're just cohabitating, but he has a family, and that's his choice. That's his reality. And if you're comfortable with that and still love him, then love him without strings attached.

0: A Wednesday night underway. Welcome, welcome, my friend. Come on in. Come in, come in, come in, and make yourself at home. We are here to share your calls, to share your stories, and to play your favorite love songs all night long. 1-888-633-5452. 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
12: Colleague of mine was telling me the other day about how their Instagram feed is filled with videos, most of them kind of funny, about how grandparents and friends tend to bulldoze new parents out of the way to get to see their baby. As a dad of three daughters, I know how life really does become all about them the moment those kids are born. But I also know parents are still people too who need their own attention beyond being mom or dad. And moms, in particular in those early years, can feel especially invisible in the eyes of other people. So what can you do to stop contributing to what is known as maternal invisibility? Women we spoke to said these two things were the most helpful. When people stopped to ask how they could best support them, number one, or when they took the initiative to handle certain tasks that obviously needed to be done. I'm Dr. Sanjay Gupta, helping you live a better life.
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0: evening. Welcome to the Delilah Show. Who is this?
1: This is Penny.
0: Hi, Penny. What can I do for you tonight?
1: Well, I know Father's Day is right around the corner, and I want to dedicate something to my dad. He's my pops. He's my everything. He's been in my life since I was 8, and I know the last 6 years have been rough for us since Mom passed, but we've stuck it together like glue. You know, we've had our ups, we've had our downs, we've had everything else in between, and he's the most wonderful dad and anybody could have ever imagined.
0: And what's his name?
1: Wayne.
0: I will play a sweet Daddy's Day dedication to Wayne. Thank you for calling and sharing. Give him a big old hug for me, okay?
1: Miss Delilah, I've been listening to you since I was in diapers with my mom and my grandmother. And even as an adult at my age, I still listen to it. My husband says that you play a lot of sappy songs.
0: I play so many sappy songs. I used to have business cards. I don't have any anymore. I ran out and I've never reprinted them. But it said Delilah and my title was Queen of Sappy Love Songs.
1: Well, Delilah, you put a smile on my face every evening. I listen to you on my way back to my dad's house.
0: Well, stay tuned, honey, and I will play a sweet song for your daddy. Thank you for calling.
1: Thank you, Miss Delilah. You have a blessed night.
0: Thank you. Good night.